0: Free the Smithsonian and our history from America-hating elites, writes Daniel McCarthy correctly. Warning, the exhibits in this museum were prepared by people who don't want you to love your country. That's a disclaimer. Every entrance to the National Museum of American History should display. According to a new White House report excoriating the Smithsonian Institution and its flagship museum. You know, the left destroys everything. Absolutely everything. Every damn thing. But it doesn't take a 160-page report to show what's wrong with the Smithsonian. Just walk into any of its museums. With a bit of time on my hands and the Chinatown area, Washington, D.C. last year, I decided to take a stroll through the National Portrait Gallery. The art is as magnificent as ever, but it seemed every historical portrait had to be accompanied by two sets of explanatory text, one talking about the portrait itself, the other describing its subjects in connection to slavery, however distant. For the Smithsonian's leadership, it often seems like it seems less like if slavery is part of American history, an important and awful part to be sure, than that American history is part of the story of slavery. That casual impression from the National Portrait Gallery is confirmed by the White House Domestic Policy Council's report, Saving America's Story, how ideological capture of the Smithsonian Institution's National Museum of American History erases our heritage. The National Museum of American History was pitched to Congress in the 1950s as intended to instill in each citizen a deepened faith in our country's destiny as champion of individual dignity and enterprise, as well as to impress foreign visitors with a show of our ever-expanding social technological horizons. Yet Anthea Hartage, director of the museum today, has other priorities, including using history as a, quote, prime tool of social justice. God, do I hate these people. I despise them. Hartus is white, but rather than punishing herself for her privilege, she's trying to lay a guilt trip on the whole country, using taxpayer dollars to problematize the history she's supposed to preserve. The Smithsonian's museums do have to tackle shameful subjects like slavery, but can the public trust that responsibility to someone like Hartage, who claims to have been, quote, propped up by the cushions of whiteness and the pillows of the bourgeoisie? All right, she's a commie. Her language is telling. Not only is it embarrassing, florid, its idiom is Marxist. There you go. This is not someone who should be teaching a class of kindergarten, as much less leading one of the premier institutions of national memory. Personnel is policy. You know what would be running that damn museum, Mr. Producer? Me! Problem is, I can't afford the pay cut. Personnel is policy, and the results of having leaders like Hartish are thoroughly documented in the White House report. Notes the lack of exhibits on such fundamental figures of American history as George Washington and Thomas Jefferson. Christopher Columbus, boy, do they hate him, is characterized as a thief. The European settlement of the New World gets presented as the profound unsettling of the continent. If you read American Marxism, you'd know exactly where they're coming from. Quote, museum materials repeatedly suggest that Christianity functioned principally as an instrument of conquest, exclusion, or cultural erasure, the report finds, while other materials promote gender confusion to children. Look what they've done to our museums, America. Visitors are asked to speculate whether Benjamin Franklin's experiments with electricity and electric shocks, quote-unquote, ever involved an indentured servant or an enslaved person. Benjamin Franklin never had slaves and was opposed to slavery from day one. Though there's no actual evidence suggests they did, Smithsonian officials respond to criticisms by claiming the institution is independent. Yet it isn't independent of taxpayer dollars. Smithsonian museums receive more than 60% of their funding from the public. The Smithsonian's independence is only independence from accountability to the public and its values. The institution is independent of patriotism. You hear this, folks? Be fair enough if socialists and gender activists wanted to build their own museums using their own money to promote their revisionist view of America. Instead, they feel entitled to use your taxes to teach you and your children to be ashamed of your country. You wonder why we're losing the youth? It's intentional. Problem isn't limited to the National Museum of American History or the rest of Smithsonian's museums. Historical sites around the country have been colonized by ideologues looking to turn American history into the history of victimization and oppression. With heroes of the traditional telling, our founders and great statesmen recast as villains, even in their own homes, like Madison at Montpierre, Jefferson at Monticello, and the list goes on and on and on. I'll be right back.
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6: ABC News, I'm Dave Packer. A New York high-rise that was being converted from offices to apartments began to buckle today, leading to nearby evacuations. ABC's Aaron Katursky at the scene.
7: In the last several hours, they've sealed off the streets here, and a small team of experts has gone floor by floor into that building and determined that the damaged columns are no longer moving, so work can begin now to try and shore up the building with emergency trusses. That work's expected to last throughout the night.
6: And that temporary shoring is expected to begin soon. CENTCOM confirming powerful airstrikes against Iran. It's in response to earlier Iranian attacks on vessels in the Strait of Hormuz. While in Turkey for the NATO summit, President Trump called out NATO allies over not getting involved in the Iran war. At least 17 Democratic senators are saying that Democratic Senate candidate Graham Platner should end his campaign. He faces sexual assault allegations he claims are false. This is ABC News.
8: 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Partly cloudy after some early showers and storms, temperature 74 to 78 overnight, 94 to 98 on Wednesday, heat advisory, a mostly sunny sky, the heat index close to 110 in the afternoon. Maybe a storm in the evening, very slight chance, mid-70s, mid-90s Thursday. This is Precision Weather Meteorologist Phil Spivak for WNZF.
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3: 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A few isolated showers leading into the night, but partly cloudy most of the time. Temperature 74 to 78. Heat advisory on Wednesday, the high end of the mid to upper 90s, but the heat index closer to 110. Maybe a storm late Thursday. This is Precision Weather Meteorologist Phil Spivak for WNZF.
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12: 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Partly cloudy after some early showers and storms, temperature 74 to 78 overnight, 94 to 98 on Wednesday, heat advisory, a mostly sunny sky, the heat index close to 110 in the afternoon. Maybe a storm in the evening, very slight chance, mid-70s, mid-90s Thursday. This is Precision Weather Meteorologist Phil Spivak for WNZF.

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3: 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A few isolated showers leading into the night, but partly cloudy most of the time. Temperature 74 to 78. Heat advisory on Wednesday, the high into the mid to upper 90s, with the heat index closer to 110. Maybe a storm late Thursday. This is Precision Weather Meteorologist Phil Spivak for WNZF.
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0: Dave Ramsey here. For more than 30 years of talking to folks on the air, I can tell you that most people are broke. 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
11: 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Partly cloudy after some early showers and storms. Temperature 74 to 78 overnight. 94 to 98 on Wednesday. Heat advisory, a mostly sunny sky. The heat index close to 110 in the afternoon. Maybe a storm in the evening. Very slight chance, mid-70s, mid-90s Thursday. This is Precision Weather Meteorologist Phil Spivak for WNZF.

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2: 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A few isolated showers leading into the night, but partly cloudy most of the time. Temperature 74 to 78. Heat advisory on Wednesday, the high into the mid to upper 90s, with the heat index closer to 110. Maybe a storm late Thursday. This is Precision Weather Meteorologist Phil Spivak for WNZF.
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0: 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And listen, you only get certain windows of time to make this decision. 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Chapter's services are completely free to you. So don't settle for limited options or guess your way through this. Just dial #250 and say Medicare. That's #250 and say Medicare.
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2: ABC News, I'm Dave Packer. Structural specialists are inside the under-renovation Midtown Manhattan high-rise building that buckled at the 21st floor today. This evening, Buildings Commissioner Ahmad Tighani says that they feel confident the building is stable thanks to the emergency shoring measures that have been taking place.
3: We've been monitoring the building for many hours. They have not seen any movement. We have monitoring positions set up outside and inside the building that's allowing us to track the situation.
2: Maine Democratic Senate nominee Graham Plattner is facing calls to step down after allegations of sexual assault. Now a Maine Democratic Party official is confirming reports that Plattner's campaign has been trying to influence the process for selecting a replacement Senate nominee. CENTCOM says U.S. airstrikes hit over 80 targets tonight as a direct response to Iran's attacks on three commercial vessels transiting the Strait of Hormuz. This is ABC News.
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0: Messi and Argentina's escape, one of the best World Cups game you'll ever see, and we'll celebrate by playing the game. Did Egypt say this about the officiating following their loss?
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8: 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A few isolated showers leading into the night, but partly cloudy most of the time. Temperature 74 to 78. Heat advisory on Wednesday, the high into the mid to upper 90s, with the heat index closer to 110. Maybe a storm late Thursday. This is Precision Weather Meteorologist Phil Spivak for WNZF.
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11: 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Partly cloudy after some early showers and storms. Temperature 74 to 78 overnight. 94 to 98 on Wednesday. Heat advisory, a mostly sunny sky. The heat index close to 110 in the afternoon. Maybe a storm in the evening. Very slight chance, mid-70s, mid-90s Thursday. This is Precision Weather Meteorologist Phil Spivak for WNZF.
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13: From ABC News, I'm Dave Packard. Growing calls for Maine Democrat Graham Plattner to drop out of a Senate race following a string of scandals, including new claims of sexual assault. Now, the state's Democratic Party confirmed reports that Plattner's campaign has been trying to influence the process for selecting a replacement Senate nominee. In a video posted to X, Executive Director Devin Murphy Anderson also says they've heard echoed calls to Plattner to exit the race.
14: We have also reiterated that Graham Plattner must drop out of this race so that Democrats in Maine can focus on defeating Susan Collins this November.
13: The Senate race in Maine is considered a must-win for Democrats to take control of the Senate. In New York City, Building Commissioner Ahmed Tegani confirmed Tuesday night that ongoing efforts to temporarily stabilize an under-construction buckling high-rise in Midtown Manhattan are going well.
15: We have been able to bring in a plan and materials to stabilize the impacted floors and looking to extend that stability plan to other parts of the building.
13: Residents in some nearby buildings that were evacuated have been allowed to return. The U.S. escalating tensions with Iran again on Tuesday, launching new strikes after they say neutral ships were targeted in the Strait of Hormuz. ABC's Rachel Scott.
16: U.S. officials tell us the strikes targeted Iranian defense and coastal surveillance systems, missile and drone launch sites, and port facilities, calling the attacks a clear violation of the ceasefire and wholly unacceptable. The U.S. also revoking part of the deal President Trump signed that allowed Iran to sell its oil on the international market.
13: Health officials in New York City are investigating a Legionnaire's disease cluster on Manhattan's Upper East Side. Health officials say 23 cases of the severe pneumonia have been confirmed in two neighborhoods. No deaths have been associated with the outbreak. The health department believes the likely source of the bacteria is a cooling tower in the area. You're listening to ABC News.
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19: The Justice Department has unsealed indictments against 37 alleged members of three Indian-based transnational organized crime groups. U.S. Attorney Bill Asaley says that 24 defendants have been arrested.
20: These criminal organizations have engaged in widespread violence, including targeted killings, extortions, and kidnappings.
19: Three were arrested in Canada. A California judge is allowing a class action lawsuit against United Airlines to proceed. It was filed by a passenger alleging the airline knowingly charged extra for a window seat that didn't have a window. Waymo says no way to a pair of unruly passengers.
21: Two 15-year-olds are in a heap of trouble for what they allegedly were doing in a self-driving Waymo. Apparently, the interior cameras caught them drinking and shooting from the vehicle. Waymo then called the police in San Mateo, California. Cops pulled the car over and found the teens with libations and a gun that shoots water beads. A police statement says that while these are bad ideas, at least the kids had the sense to use a Waymo, because driving themselves, while impaired, would have made this a lot worse. Wayne Cabot, ABC News.
19: A homeowner in Connecticut captured on surveillance his dog, Bella, chasing away a black bear as it charged his 6-year-old son over the weekend. Jeffrey Tezera says Bella bit the bear in its behind before it ran into the woods. For being a good girl, Bella got a steak. Dave Packer, ABC News.
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11: 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A few isolated showers leading into the night, but partly cloudy most of the time. Temperature 74 to 78. Heat advisory on Wednesday, the high into the mid to upper 90s, but the heat index closer to 110. Maybe a storm late Thursday. This is Precision Weather meteorologist Phil Spivak for WNZF.
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7: 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Partly cloudy after some early showers and storms. Temperature 74 to 78 overnight. 94 to 98 on Wednesday. Heat advisory, a mostly sunny sky. The heat index close to 110 in the afternoon. Maybe a storm in the evening. Very slight chance, mid-70s, mid-90s Thursday. This is Precision Weather Meteorologist Phil Spivak for WNZF.
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9: From ABC News, I'm Dave Packer. Another wave of missile attacks came for Iran Tuesday after the U.S. military claimed Iran targeted neutral ships in the Strait of Hormuz, violating the two countries' agreement made last month. ABC's Melissa Adan.
10: Iranian state TV announcing several explosions in southern Iran. Two U.S. officials confirmed to ABC News that powerful airstrikes targeted air defense, coastal surveillance, missile and drone launch sites, as well as port facilities, adding these strikes are much larger in scope and scale than those in late June.
9: Iran defiant officials saying, quote, "We will not allow America to interfere in the affairs and management of the strait." After a new allegation of sexual assault was published earlier this week against Maine Democratic Senate candidate Graham Platner, efforts to get the Senate hopeful to step down only appear to grow louder and now involve some of his closest allies on Capitol Hill. ABC's Jay O'Brien.
11: 18 Democratic senators have called for him to drop out, and that includes his two biggest allies in the Senate, Elizabeth Warren, who campaigned alongside Graham Platner in the spring, and Bernie Sanders, who is perhaps Platner's biggest supporter.
9: Another fatal shooting between Immigration and Customs Enforcement officers and a member of the public, this time in East Houston. ABC's Brianna Willis has more.
12: ICE says agents attempted to stop Salgado Orojo and his van as part of what they call a targeted enforcement arrest. They say he was from Mexico and in the country illegally. ICE says Salgado Orojo wouldn't stop and rammed his vehicle into an ICE agent's vehicle on Canal near Wayside. ICE says he also tried to run over an officer. That's when ICE says the officer opened fire.
9: At the NATO summit in Turkey, President Trump criticizing allies for not doing enough to support the war with Iran. And another cause for the rift, Trump again saying NATO allies denied his desire for the U.S. to acquire Greenland. You're listening to ABC News.
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9: United Nations Emergency Relief Coordinator is on the ground in Venezuela to meet with survivors of last month's earthquakes and assess what other humanitarian needs government officials are seeking. Venezuela's death toll now nearing 3,700. A judge blocks a DOJ subpoena for 2020 Fulton County election worker data.
15: Trump-appointed Judge William Ray described the subpoena as staggering, saying the request for information, including the names, residential addresses, telephone numbers, and other personal identifying information of all election workers involved in the 2020 election, was a, quote, arbitrary fishing expedition by the Trump administration. He noted that the statute of limitations for any crimes have already expired, and that the subpoena is likely to have a chilling effect on future poll workers. With Donald Trump continuing to cast doubt on the outcome of the 2020 election, the Department of Justice has spent the last year investigating Fulton County, including sending the subpoena in April, and recently surging hundreds of FBI personnel to assist in the investigation. Peter Harlamus, ABC News.
9: New government data shows airlines in the U.S. spent $6.6 billion on jet fuel in May, the second straight month that costs passed the $6 billion mark. That's 84% higher than last May. Pittsburgh Pirates first baseman Ryan O'Hearn set a franchise record by driving in 10 runs on three homers against Atlanta. O'Hearn hit a grand slam in the first inning, a three-run shot in the third, and another three-run homer in the sixth. Dave Packer, ABC News.
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7: 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A few isolated showers leading into the night, but partly cloudy most of the time. Temperature 74 to 78. Heat advisory on Wednesday, the high into the mid to upper 90s, but the heat index closer to 110. Maybe a storm late Thursday. This is Precision Weather meteorologist Phil Spivak for WNZF.
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4: 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Partly cloudy after some early showers and storms. Temperature 74 to 78 overnight. 94 to 98 on Wednesday. Heat advisory, a mostly sunny sky. The heat index close to 110 in the afternoon. Maybe a storm in the evening. Very slight chance, mid-70s, mid-90s Thursday. This is Precision Weather Meteorologist Phil Spivak for WNZF.
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6: From ABC News, I'm Dave Packer. Growing calls for Maine Democrat Graham Plattner to drop out of a Senate race following a string of scandals, including new claims of sexual assault. Now, the state's Democratic Party confirmed reports that Plattner's campaign has been trying to influence the process for selecting a replacement Senate nominee. In a video posted to X, Executive Director Devin Murphy Anderson also says they've heard echoed calls to Plattner to exit the race.
7: We have also reiterated that Graham Plattner must drop out of this race so that Democrats in Maine can focus on defeating Susan Collins this November.
6: The Senate race in Maine is considered a must-win for Democrats to take control of the Senate. In New York City, Building Commissioner Ahmed Tegani confirmed Tuesday night that ongoing efforts to temporarily stabilize an under-construction buckling high-rise in Midtown Manhattan are going well.
8: We have been able to bring in a plan and materials to stabilize the impacted floors and looking to extend that stability plan to other parts of the building.
6: Residents in some nearby buildings that were evacuated have been allowed to return. The U.S. escalating tensions with Iran again on Tuesday, launching new strikes after they say neutral ships were targeted in the Strait of Hormuz. ABC's Rachel Scott.
9: U.S. officials tell us the strikes targeted Iranian defense and coastal surveillance systems, missile and drone launch sites, and port facilities, calling the attacks a clear violation of the ceasefire and wholly unacceptable. The U.S. also revoking part of the deal President Trump signed that allowed Iran to sell its oil on the international market.
6: Health officials in New York City are investigating a Legionnaire's disease cluster on Manhattan's Upper East Side. Health officials say 23 cases of the severe pneumonia have been confirmed in two neighborhoods. No deaths have been associated with the outbreak. The health department believes the likely source of the bacteria is a cooling tower in the area. 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
12: The Justice Department has unsealed indictments against 37 alleged members of three Indian-based transnational organized crime groups. U.S. Attorney Bill Asaley says that 24 defendants have been arrested.
13: These criminal organizations have engaged in widespread violence, including targeted killings, extortions, and kidnappings.
12: Three were arrested in Canada. A California judge is allowing a class action lawsuit against United Airlines to proceed. It was filed by a passenger alleging the airline knowingly charged extra for a window seat that didn't have a window. Waymo says no way to a pair of unruly passengers.
14: Two 15-year-olds are in a heap of trouble for what they allegedly were doing in a self-driving Waymo. Apparently, the interior cameras caught them drinking and shooting from the vehicle. Waymo then called the police in San Mateo, California. Cops pulled the car over and found the teens with libations and a gun that shoots water beads. A police statement says that while these are bad ideas, at least the kids had the sense to use a Waymo, because driving themselves, while impaired, would have made this a lot worse. Wayne Cabot, ABC News.
12: A homeowner in Connecticut captured on surveillance his dog, Bella, chasing away a black bear as it charged his 6-year-old son over the weekend. Jeffrey Tezera says Bella bit the bear in its behind before it ran into the woods. For being a good girl, Bella got a steak. Dave Packer, ABC News.
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4: 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A few isolated showers leading into the night, but partly cloudy most of the time. Temperature 74 to 78. Heat advisory on Wednesday, the high into the mid to upper 90s, but the heat index closer to 110. Maybe a storm late Thursday. This is Precision Weather meteorologist Phil Spivak for WNZF.
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4: 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Partly cloudy after some early showers and storms. Temperature 74 to 78 overnight. 94 to 98 on Wednesday. Heat advisory, a mostly sunny sky. The heat index close to 110 in the afternoon. Maybe a storm in the evening. Very slight chance, mid-70s, mid-90s Thursday. This is Precision Weather meteorologist Phil Spivak for WNZF.
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6: From ABC News, I'm Sherry Preston. President Trump on the ceasefire with Iran just a few moments ago saying,
7: to me, I think it's over. I don't want to deal with them anymore. They're scum.
6: The president, speaking at the NATO summit in Turkey, asked about the state of the ceasefire after Iran attacked ships in the Strait of Hormuz and the U.S. retaliated.
7: As far as I'm concerned, it's over. I'll speak to our negotiators. They want to negotiate. They're good people. Steve Witkoff, Jared Kushner. But they have to come back to me. As far as I'm concerned, it's just a waste of time dealing with them. They're liars.
6: ABC's Melissa Adan.
8: Iranian state TV announcing several explosions in southern Iran. Two U.S. officials confirmed to ABC News that powerful airstrikes targeted air defense, coastal surveillance, missile and drone launch sites, as well as port facilities. Adding these strikes are much larger in scope and scale than those in late June.
6: Oil prices up in overnight trading, now about $76 a barrel for Brent crude. More pressure on Graham Plattner, the main Democrat running for Senate, to drop out of the race amid fresh allegations of sexual assault. He has denied them. ABC's Lana Moise.
9: Senator Bernie Sanders, who stood by Plattner through a series of scandals, says he spoke with Plattner, and in light of these very serious allegations, I have recommended that he step aside. And now, Democratic Party officials in Maine accuse Plattner's campaign of trying to influence who might replace him on the ballot.
6: Plattner would need to drop out by Monday for Maine Democrats to be able to replace him on that ballot. That unstable building in Manhattan, a little more stable now.
10: We've been monitoring the building for many hours. They have not seen any movement.
6: New York City Buildings Commissioner Ahmed Tighini, after a column in a high-rise building turned from an office building into a residential tower, began to buckle. Federal judge putting a stop to the Justice Department subpoena for personal information on 2020 election workers in the state of Georgia. You're listening to ABC News.
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6: Questions are still swirling about the health of longtime Kentucky Senator Mitch McConnell. ABC's Jay O'Brien's at the Capitol.
12: The details, though, are scarce. We've continued to press McConnell's office, ask them for updates, anything of that nature, and they continue to refer us back to that statement that they first issued last week saying that he remains in the hospital and is getting care.
6: Several top Republican senators say they have spoken with McConnell recently. He was admitted to a hospital 3 weeks ago, and no one has said why. The search is being stepped up for a 737 cargo plane that vanished over the Arabian Sea. Officials say the K2 Airways jet with five people on board reported a navigation problem on a flight from Dubai to Karachi before rapidly descending and then dropping off radar. An absolute monster of a comeback at the World Cup.
13: Defending champions, Argentina down 2 goals late in the second half against Egypt. Argentina scoring its first goal of the game in the 79th minute. Minutes later, superstar Lionel Messi tying it. And then, as the game looked to be heading to extra time,
14: sending it over!
13: Argentina taking the lead in the final minutes.
6: ABC Sophie Flay. Argentina won 3-2. Next up for them, Switzerland on Saturday. A California restaurant thinks it has the solution to unruly kids. Charge their parents. One couple hit with a $300 bill when their kids broke a credit card reader. Sherry Preston, ABC News.
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16: 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Lots of sun today. Maybe an isolated shower or thunderstorm late. Mid-90s with a heat advisory in effect. Isolated showers mid-70s tonight. Isolated showers mid-90s tomorrow. I'm Precision Weather Meteorologist Russ Murley on WNZF.
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0: Thank you for letting me be of service to you this morning. As we gather it up, as you bask in the amplitude or frequency modulation of your favorite radio station, comfortable in the idea that at least from this radio program, you're the most important local aspect of anything that we do. 434-882-4217. That's how we get together, you and me. I'll tell you what went on last night, and I'll give you my analysis of it, of course, and then you and I can share how it's impacting you on your street at that number. Text messages and phone calls. We know text messages are very popular because it's just insane in the mornings, isn't it? Everything. I mean, whether you're ramping down Monday or firing up Tuesday, we get together in a place where it's the last minute now. Oh, I'll get to that later. Now is later. And so while you try to figure all that out, just imagine, though, that your life could be spiraling in a way that only Debbie Dingell could really give voice to. If you want to understand how somebody like Graham Plattner comes to be, you have to listen to Debbie Dingell, Congresswoman, explain it.
1: So, like many people, including the candidate that we just heard from, I'm trying to process it. Because, I mean, if this ultimately isn't, this is up to the people of Maine, and they spoke loud and clear at the beginning of June that they want change. They want someone who's going to stand up to Donald Trump.
0: And now you circle all the way back to the talking points. So what they teach you, she's not good at it, but that's what they teach you in candidate school. Don't answer the question they ask. Answer the question you wanted them to ask. And, you know, while this all spirals, the fact remains there are some serious questions. Is it informed consent, since that's the topic? If you say that the voters in Maine decided, did they know everything? And what did the party leaders know and when? Speaking of, as we begin our first things this morning, Senate Minority Leader Chuck Schumer and the Democrats' Senatorial Campaign Committee have joined a growing crew of Democrats calling for U.S. Senate candidate from Maine, Graham Plattner, to withdraw from the race. Plattner is one of the progressive newcomers to the Democratic primaries. He said he's taking the time to consider his next steps after the Politico newspaper reported new allegations that he has sexually assaulted a woman he was dating back in 2021. Meanwhile, President Trump is off to Turkey to meet with leaders of the North Atlantic Treaty Organization. He'll be in Ankara today and tomorrow, and NATO chief Mark Rutte insists that the European countries are delivering on their promise to bolster military budgets and moving to take more responsibility for the defense of their continent in the face of an aggressive Russian government. House Oversight and Government Reform Committee Chairman James Comer of Kentucky Sunday ripped the Senate Republicans for failing to advance the Save America Act. Yesterday was the first day of preliminary hearings in the trial of the man accused of shooting and killing Charlie Kirk at a Utah campus last year. Kirk's widow, Erica, was accompanied by Donald Trump Jr. to the hearings. Robinson, the accused killer, says detectives confessed to the murder in a text message sent to the trans person that he had shared an apartment. The Hamas terrorist group said Monday it had dissolved its government in Gaza and is preparing to transfer power to a technical committee backed by the United Nations as part of the ceasefire deal. Microsoft is laying off 4,000 employees, 4,800 to be specific. That's 2.1% of its global workforce, most of it working in its Xbox video game business. And the Belgian national team, saying it was inspired by FIFA's decision to overturn the American striker's red card, routed and ousted the Team USA from World Cup soccer yesterday, 4-1. And those are some of our first things this Tuesday morning.
2: 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We also support an organ transplant program in conjunction with Duke University Medical Center. 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It's always been important to win, especially when we're helping others.
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0: On a need-to-know basis, because you need to know the first thing today.
1: Hey, hey, hey. 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

0: That is the bigger part of it all, is the gaslighting. You know, we have to... We have to be turned on one another so that they can remain in power. There is no constitutional construct for their authority over all this money. You say, oh, well, understand the racism. And, you know, for all of you folks listening to us at my 1570 in Youngstown, all of you folks listening to The Answer in San Antonio, I'm coming to you from the capital city of Confederate statue removal, Charlottesville, Virginia. And I can bear witness and testimony. There is more Confederate-connected racial bias, racism in things like the Permanent Reapportionment Act of 1929 and the 14th Amendment and the 13th Amendment. Because it was all designed to keep the free, newly freed, growing and growing prosperous black community down. And so Graham Plattner's just the latest turd to come out of that digestive system. Kareem, you know, was hanging on the line with us. Finish your thought, Kareem, before we have to run to line two here.
1: Honestly, Joe, D.C., my opinion is if you want to break it up, you got to physically move it. And Trump kind of touched on that when he wanted to move the USDA to, was it Omaha?
0: Yeah.
1: We need to split the federal government over so it's, one, to be centrally located, physically centrally located, Nebraska, Missouri, Iowa, Kansas, that area, and then split it up just so, because right now, what, 9 of the most 10 expensive counties in the U.S. are located around D.C.?
0: Yep.
1: They're bleeding us dry. Anyway, Joe, have a great day. Thanks for taking the call.
0: You too. Hey, for our friends listening in Norfolk, I know you're feeling a little deja vu about this story out of Raleigh where another, you know, teen takeover is happening, but there is a connection to what's happening with Graham Plattner and the Democrat progressives and these teen takeovers. And I want to get into it. I know that you guys in Norfolk, you're like, oh, not another one. But and then of course, with that came the neo-Nazis that got, you know, the Patriot Front showed up in D.C. during the Independence Day rally, just like we kind of warned that they were going to try to, you know, raise a ruckus. These are all the people who are out there, and there's a symptom that they're the manifestation of a symptom of an illness, but it's not the illness you think. Let me get to line two here. Good morning. You're on the air with Joe first thing this morning. Who's this?
2: Hey, Joe, it's Joel. I'm calling back.
0: Oh, hey, Joel. Good. Sounds like you've got a better cell. So finish your point there for me.
2: So I don't understand. We have people that, like I said, go to the House of Representatives or the Senate, and we get, those are people that are going to be in federal government, and yet if I do anything with the federal government, I have to do it in complete honesty because lying to the federal government, there's penalty. And yet these people are supposed to be representatives of the constituency within certain parts of America, United States. And I don't understand, you know, and they're creating laws and legislating and appropriating funds and doing a lot of other things for Americans, yet they can be criminal other than the three requirements that are required under the Constitution, that qualifies them to apply for a senatorial or a House or congressional seat.
0: Right. As long as the party approves of you, you're good to go. You could, you know, have, you know, a string of felonies on your thing. And I guess, you know, technically Democrats want recidivism dealt with by just wiping your, you know, record clean as soon as you finish being in Hooskow, there, Joel. But you're not wrong. And that's where I'm going with the symptom of these teen takeovers and all the other, you know, the fascination with democratic socialists and the fascination with this up the oligarchy thing, you know, all leads somewhere. So you hang in there, my friend, and you have a good morning.
2: Thank you.
0: Not at all. Not at all. So, you know, we mentioned this, and it's, I think it's important that we point out how we're getting here. And I know some people is like, screw that, Joe. We're here. Just deal with it. We're here. No, you've got to know if you're going to heal an illness, you need to know how you contracted the illness. And it's because we misunderstand, and I think there's a real citizenship issue, a deficit in this country. And I'm not saying this as some curmudgeon saying, get off my lawn, you crazy kids. But kids think that being American means you have stuff available for you. We've been too prosperous, maybe, or we've been prosperous without context. That's a better way to put it. We've been prosperous without context. We think being, or too many young people think being American means you have stuff. Keeping in mind that the elderly woman living in the public housing complex downtown has more creature comforts than 99% of the population of the planet Earth. And she's considered the downtrodden in this country. So the youth goes on these wilding adventures in Raleigh and then in Norfolk and Virginia Beach mainly because they want the stuff that they can't afford. And maybe there's a, you know, a schism between what is affordable and what isn't. But you don't get to just go out to a nightclub. Costs money to go out to a nightclub. It costed money when I was 18 and 19. So we didn't go out to nightclubs very much. I didn't go and get all my friends and hold a takeover and try to force our way into them. But that's what's been woven into the heads of these folks, because that will make them more zealous supporters of these up the oligarchy people like Bernie Sanders and, yes, Graham Plattner.
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5: From ABC News, I'm Sherry Preston. As the U.S. and Iran trade airstrikes overnight, President Trump tells those at the NATO summit that the war will likely continue. The president signaling this morning that the memo of understanding signed by the two countries just weeks ago is dead. He says a ceasefire with Iran is over. To him, it's over anyway. The president fiercely criticizing the Iranians as well, saying he doesn't want to make a deal with them anymore. Despite saying he considers it to be a, quote, waste of time dealing with them, the president also said he will let his negotiating team continue working with the Iranians if they want to. Another set of allegations stacking up against the Democratic Senate candidate in Maine. A new accuser coming out against Graham Plattner, and a woman who says she's an ex-girlfriend accuses the embattled Maine Senate candidate of being a violent boyfriend who grabbed her, leaving bruises and blocking her in a bedroom. She tells CNN that Plattner secretly took off protection during sex. Plattner's campaign is saying the claim is categorically false and politically motivated. Still, many are calling on him to step aside, including his strong one-time supporters Bernie Sanders and New York City Mayor Zoran Mamdani. In New York, Building Commissioner Ahmed Tighani saying last night that they will figure out what went wrong eventually, but for now, they need to make sure that that building in Midtown with collapsed support beams doesn't fall completely. The building is stable, he says. It has not moved since they began monitoring it earlier in the day, and he says they feel confident that the emergency plan they have in place will make it stick. Many people were evacuated yesterday and streets were shut down. Argentina becoming the first team in World Cup history to overcome a two-goal deficit with less than 5 minutes in regulation. Lionel Messi scoring his eighth goal of the tournament in the 83rd minute to even the score. Enzo Fernandez's goal stoppage time gave them the victory. 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
5: Another fatal shooting between ICE officers and a member of the public, this one happening in East Houston. ICE agents say they attempted to stop Salgado Orujo in his van as a part of what they say was a targeted enforcement arrest. They say he was from Mexico and in the country illegally. ICE says Salgado Orujo wouldn't stop and rammed his vehicle into an ICE agent's vehicle on a canal near Wayside, Texas. ICE says he also tried to run over an officer, and that's when ICE says the officer opened fire. Senator Mitch McConnell hospitalized 3 weeks ago, and the internet wants to know why. In the absence of a lot of clear information from McConnell's team about what's going on with the senator or what precisely his diagnosis or prognosis is, the internet has taken upon himself to speculate about what might be going on with him. So the fact that these conversations are happening is noteworthy, experts say. But the question here now is it enough to quell some of the main concerns? A New Jersey fire chief thanking those who saved him and his crew when a surfacing humpback whale capsized their boat. Cody Brinkley was one of those who quickly showed up. He and his crew were watching the whale's pod as it happened. He says by the time they heard the call for help and got to them, the boat went from being on deck and leaning towards the rear to the men on board having to bail out and jump in. And we can tell you now that all humans and all whales made it through unharmed. I'm Sherry Preston, ABC News.
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10: 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We are starting off in pretty good shape this morning. A little bit of construction that's going on Mason Avenue between Nova Road and Ridgewood Avenue, so watch out for that road work. Other than that, there's no reports of any accidents for sure. The I-95 corridor looks good. You should stay full speed ahead from Daytona Beach up to the Palm Coast area, all the way through Flagler County. I'm Jared Cirillo.
11: 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Lots of sun today, maybe an isolated shower or thunderstorm late, mid-90s with a heat advisory in effect. Isolated showers, mid-70s tonight, isolated showers, mid-90s tomorrow. I'm Precision Weather Meteorologist Russ Murley on WNZF.
12: This county alone, last year, $2.3 million was reported stolen by fraud.
13: Good morning, Flagler County. I'm Peter Killeen. You're listening to Flagler's Morning News. A new Florida law is cracking down on cryptocurrency ATM scams, and Flagler County Sheriff Rick Staley says it addresses a crime already impacting local residents. Erica Fox has this exclusive report.
14: I sat down with Sheriff Rick Staley to find out how House Bill 505 could impact Flagler County residents. The bill, recently signed into law by Governor Ron DeSantis, creates new regulations for virtual currency kiosks, commonly known as crypto ATMs, adding more consumer protections as criminals continue looking for new ways to steal money.
12: We know that criminals are using cryptocurrency more and more, especially the scammer, because they know it's very hard to track these digital wallets and blockchain that are used by crypto.
14: The sheriff told me recovering stolen cryptocurrency can be difficult, but the Flagler County Sheriff's Office has invested in technology and resources to help track these cases.
12: We've been successful on a few cases. They're very intricate investigations. That's why my cyber crimes unit is my fastest growing unit in the sheriff's office. We have been able to get probably close to $250,000 back.
14: Staley says scammers often move stolen money through multiple digital wallets, making investigations more challenging.
12: Time is of the essence. So when you become a victim of a fraud, you need to report it right away.
14: The Flagler County Sheriff's Office says anyone who believes they are a victim of fraud should call the non-emergency number at 386-313-4911. From the WNZF Newsroom, I'm Erica Fox.
13: Early voting starts in just over 4 weeks, and Liz Ryan continues with highlights from the Tiger Bay Candidates Forum.
15: Jimmy Henge wants to represent District 2 on the Palm Coast City Council. Seeing things happen in the community that concerned him is what prompted him to run.
16: All the building that's going on and the lacking of infrastructure, to me, doesn't make sense. We already have issues with our water and our roads, and the rapid overdevelopment of high-density homes doesn't make sense to me. Growth is inevitable. I'm not against development, but I think it needs to be more managed. I would like to see communities like Grand Haven or the Conservatory opposed to 2,500 square foot lots with a wood-framed home for what they call high density, but for teachers and first responders, we have plenty of homes for that. We don't have the jobs in Palm Coast that would require high density homes. People now have to travel to Daytona or St. Augustine for a halfway decent job.
15: He's got a plan.
16: I think we should concentrate on commercial development. I think we should make efforts to attract tech companies. We're part of the Space Coast, so I think there's a real opportunity.
15: He doesn't see the westward expansion as an improvement to the county.
16: I believe what's being presented right now would just be more trouble. I mean, mainly because of the infrastructure. We took out bonds to increase our infrastructure here now.
15: In other news, you're invited to bring the kids to Hidden Trails Park tomorrow for the return of Flagler Sheriff's Mobile Pals. 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Another fun thing to do is Beats and Eats. It seems to keep getting rained out, but they're going to give it another go tomorrow night from 6 till 8 at the stage at Town Center. There'll be lots of food trucks and dancing to the music of the band Soulfire. From the WNCF Newsroom, I'm Liz Ryan.
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17: So thrilled to be joining the Flagler community.
13: Craig Uppercue has been named the new director of the Fitzgerald Performing Arts Center. Uppercue says performance has been part of his life since he was a kid.
17: Grew up doing theater, and so off to Stetson University I went to study music education.
13: The Fitzgerald Performing Arts Center offers top entertainment for the public with shows like The Doo-Wop Project, The Comedy of Rita Rudner, tributes to the Bee Gees, and more.
18: How does Opry Q plan to put his fingerprint on the fits?
17: Of course, longtime director Amelia Fulmar, who is just incredible. We're going to carry on her legacy.
18: Opry Q's first day in the job is July 8th, and he'll work alongside Fulmar through the end of the month to ensure a smooth transition. From the WNZF Newsroom, I'm Peter Killeen. And now you're up to date on Flagler's Morning News. I'm Peter Killeen.
19: This is Florida News Now.
5: With an already present El Nino expected to continue strengthening through the end of the year, Colorado State University hurricane forecasters are updating their projections. We're also being blanked by a Saharan dust plume, they say.
20: It tends to dry out parts of the atmosphere, which in turn then not only limits rainfall across South Florida, but then in the Atlantic where the Saharan dust is present, it does tend to put a cap or limit any kind of tropical development.
5: National Weather Service meteorologist Robert Moyeda says this plume is pretty typical this time of the year. A worldwide search on for a fugitive accused of bilking Medicare out of more than $500 million. The FBI is offering a $150,000 reward for the arrest of Khalid Ahmed Sattari, who they say could be anywhere.
21: Sattari has ties to Florida, Georgia, Texas, and also the area of Israel and Palestine, Jordan, and Dubai.
5: He was indicted in 2019 for health care fraud conspiracy. Duke Energy is moving forward with plans to build data centers. Commissioners voted to allow Duke to present its plan at a hearing next month, but some are skeptical the company could get final approval. One commissioner told a Duke rep, quote, "You're on real shaky ground if you ask me." The road to the World Cup semifinals running straight through South Florida. Argentina and Inter Miami's Lionel Messi pulling off a stunning 3-2 comeback over Egypt.
22: There's a saying in Argentina, si no se sufre, no se gana. So if we don't suffer, we're not going to win. And we suffered again, we won again.
23: It's our time now, so we're grateful to have this second chance, like anxious, you know?
5: Switzerland eliminated Colombia on penalty kicks. Now local attention turns to Miami Stadium Saturday, 5 p.m.'s kickoff. England faces Norway. The winner of that star-studded match will advance to play either Argentina or Switzerland in the next round. With Florida's News, I'm Natalie Rodriguez.
24: Hey, this is Lauren. 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
34: Don't cry for them. They rallied. Good morning, I'm Jay Reynolds. Argentina with an improbable comeback yesterday in the round of 16 at the World Cup. Down 2 goals to Egypt in the final 11 minutes, but they rallied for a 3-2 win, advancing to the quarterfinals. Lionel Messi, with an assist on the first goal, scores the game-tying goal.
35: This Argentina team, with one exception, is pretty average. Mm. That one exception being a 39-year-old Lionel Messi, somehow keeps rolling back the clock, keeps defying my expectations, keeps defying Father Time himself.
34: ESPN analyst Shaka Hislop, the coach of Egypt, says his team was the victim of an injustice, suggesting FIFA wanted Messi to still be in the tournament. In the semis, Argentina gets Switzerland, which beat Colombia on penalty kicks. Novak Djokovic survives a 5-hour, 15-minute match, winning in 5 sets, moving into the semis.
36: What can I say? I mean, these are kind of moments that I still play tennis for, for sure. I was telling the kids to go to sleep after the fourth, but they didn't want to listen. And I'm glad they stayed, because it was honestly one of the best matches I was part of on this court in my career.
34: In the semis, he gets top seed Jannik Sinner. Women's side, Coco Gauff moves into the semis with a 3-set win over fellow American Jessica Pegula. Baseball, Pirates crush the Braves 12-4. Ryan O'Hearn, 3 homers and 10 RBI. Colorado rallies to beat the Dodgers 4-3 in the loss. Shohei Ohtani, career homer number 300. Kyle Schwarber hits number 31 this season. Phillies top the Reds 4-1. Cincinnati struck out 18 times. New York struck out 17 times for a second straight day. Yankees fall to the Rays 6-4. New York has lost 10 of 12. Blue Jays 9-3 over the Giants. NBA, Donovan Mitchell gets a 4-year max extension with the Cavs. Free agent Chris Middleton, 3-year deal with the Wizards.
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15: From ABC News, I'm Sherry Preston. As the U.S. and Iran trade airstrikes overnight, President Trump tells those at the NATO summit that the war will likely continue. The president signaling this morning that the memo of understanding signed by the two countries just weeks ago is dead. He says a ceasefire with Iran is over. To him, it's over anyway. The president fiercely criticizing the Iranians as well, saying he doesn't want to make a deal with them anymore. Despite saying he considers it to be a, quote, waste of time dealing with them, the president also said he will let his negotiating team continue working with the Iranians if they want to. Another set of allegations stacking up against the Democratic Senate candidate in Maine. A new accuser coming out against Graham Plattner, and a woman who says she's an ex-girlfriend accuses the embattled Maine Senate candidate of being a violent boyfriend who grabbed her, leaving bruises and blocking her in a bedroom. She tells CNN that Plattner secretly took off protection during sex. Plattner's campaign is saying the claim is categorically false and politically motivated. Still, many are calling on him to step aside, including his strong one-time supporters Bernie Sanders and New York City Mayor Zoran Mamdani. In New York, Building Commissioner Ahmed Tighani saying last night that they will figure out what went wrong eventually, but for now, they need to make sure that that building in Midtown with collapsed support beams doesn't fall completely. The building is stable, he says. It has not moved since they began monitoring it earlier in the day. And he says they feel confident that the emergency plan they have in place will make it stick. Many people were evacuated yesterday and streets were shut down. Argentina becoming the first team in World Cup history to overcome a 2-goal deficit with less than 5 minutes in regulation. Lionel Messi scoring his 8th goal of the tournament in the 83rd minute to even the score. Enzo Fernandez's goal stoppage time gave them the victory. You're listening to ABC News.
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19: Traffic Watch is a service of Chanfro and Chanfro, your personal injury attorneys at Flagler Executive Airport and Daytona Beach. We are starting off in pretty good shape this morning. A little bit of construction that's going on Mason Avenue between Nova Road and Ridgewood Avenue, so watch out for that road work. Other than that, there's no reports of any accidents for sure. The I-95 corridor looks good. You should stay full speed ahead from Daytona Beach up to the Palm Coast area, all the way through Flagler County. I'm Jared Cirillo.
20: 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Heat advisory in effect. Maybe a late-day shower or thunderstorm. Otherwise, lots of sun. Mid-90s this afternoon. Isolated showers or storms. Mid-70s tonight. Partly sunny. Isolated showers or storms. Still hot. Mid-90s tomorrow. Sunny and hot Friday. I'm precision weather meteorologist Russ Murley on WNZF.
0: This county alone, last year, $2.3 million was reported stolen by fraud.
1: Good morning, Flagler County. I'm Peter Killeen. You're listening to Flagler's Morning News. A new Florida law is cracking down on cryptocurrency ATM scams. And Flagler County Sheriff Rick Staley says it addresses a crime already impacting local residents. Erica Fox has this exclusive report.
2: I sat down with Sheriff Rick Staley to find out how House Bill 505 could impact Flagler County residents. The bill, recently signed into law by Governor Ron DeSantis, creates new regulations for virtual currency kiosks, commonly known as crypto ATMs, adding more consumer protections as criminals continue looking for new ways to steal money.
0: We know that criminals are using cryptocurrency more and more, especially the scammers, because they know it's very hard to track these digital wallets and blockchain that are used by crypto.
2: The sheriff told me recovering stolen cryptocurrency can be difficult, but the Flagler County Sheriff's Office has invested in technology and resources to help track these cases.
0: We've been successful on a few cases. They're very intricate investigations. That's why my cyber crimes unit is my fastest growing unit in the sheriff's office. We have been able to get probably close to $250,000 back.
2: Staley says scammers often move stolen money through multiple digital wallets, making investigations more challenging.
0: Time is of the essence. So when you become a victim of a fraud, you need to report it right away.
2: The Flagler County Sheriff's Office says anyone who believes they are a victim of fraud should call the non-emergency number at 386-313-4911. From the WNZF Newsroom, I'm Erica Fox.
1: Early voting starts in just over 4 weeks, and Liz Ryan continues with highlights from the Tiger Bay Candidates Forum.
3: Jimmy Henge wants to represent District 2 on the Palm Coast City Council. Seeing things happen in the community that concerned him is what prompted him to run.
21: All the building that's going on and the lacking of infrastructure, to me, doesn't make sense. We already have issues with our water and our roads, and the rapid overdevelopment of high-density homes doesn't make sense to me. Growth is inevitable. I'm not against development, but I think it needs to be more managed. I would like to see communities like Grand Haven or the Conservatory opposed to 2,500 square foot lots with a wood-framed home for what they call high density, but for teachers and first responders, we have plenty of homes for that. We don't have the jobs in Palm Coast that would require high-density homes. People now have to travel to Daytona or St. Augustine for a halfway decent job.
3: He's got a plan.
21: I think we should concentrate on commercial development. I think we should make efforts to attract tech companies. We're part of the Space Coast, so I think there's a real opportunity.
3: He doesn't see the westward expansion as an improvement to the county.
21: I believe what's being presented right now, it would just be more trouble. I mean, mainly because of the infrastructure. We took out bonds to increase our infrastructure here now.
3: In other news, you're invited to bring the kids to Hidden Trails Park tomorrow for the return of Flagler Sheriff's Mobile Pals. Hosted by the Police Athletic League, this free event runs from 10 till 2 and features hot dogs, games, a bounce house, and a chance to meet deputies and pal mentors. Another fun thing to do is Beats and Eats. It seems to keep getting rained out, but they're going to give it another go tomorrow night from 6 till 8 at the stage at Town Center. There'll be lots of food trucks and dancing to the music of the band Soulfire. From the WNCF Newsroom, I'm Liz Ryan.
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22: So thrilled to be joining the Flagler community.
1: Craig Uppercue has been named the new director of the Fitzgerald Performing Arts Center. Uppercue says performance has been part of his life since he was a kid.
22: Grew up doing theater, and so off to Stetson University I went to study music education.
1: The Fitzgerald Performing Arts Center offers top entertainment for the public with shows like The Doo-Wop Project, The Comedy of Rita Rudner, tributes to the Bee Gees, and more. How does Uppercue plan to put his fingerprint on the Fitz?
22: Of course, longtime director Amelia Fulmar, who is just incredible. We're going to carry on her legacy.
1: Uppercue's first day in the job is July 8th, and he'll work alongside Fulmar through the end of the month to ensure a smooth transition. From the WNZF Newsroom, I'm Peter Killeen. And now you're up to date on Flagler's Morning News. I'm Peter Killeen.
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6: With an already present El Nino expected to continue strengthening through the end of the year, Colorado State University hurricane forecasters are updating their projections. We're also being blanked by a Saharan dust plume, they say.
7: It tends to dry out parts of the atmosphere, which in turn then not only limits rainfall across South Florida, but then in the Atlantic where the Saharan dust is present, it does tend to put a cap or limit any kind of tropical development.
6: National Weather Service meteorologist Robert Moyeda says this plume is pretty typical this time of the year. A worldwide search on for a fugitive accused of bilking Medicare out of more than a $500 million. The FBI is offering a $150,000 reward for the arrest of Khalid Ahmed Sattari, who they say could be anywhere.
8: Sattari has ties to Florida, Georgia, Texas, and also the area of Israel and Palestine, Jordan, and Dubai.
6: He was indicted in 2019 for healthcare fraud conspiracy. Duke Energy is moving forward with plans to build data centers. Commissioners voted to allow Duke to present its plan at a hearing next month, but some are skeptical the company could get final approval. One commissioner told a Duke rep, quote, "You're on real shaky ground if you ask me." The road to the World Cup semifinals running straight through South Florida. Argentina and Inter Miami's Lionel Messi pulling off a stunning 3-2 comeback over Egypt.
9: There's a saying in Argentina, si no se sufre, no se gana. So if we don't suffer, we're not going to win. And we suffered again, we won again.
10: It's our time now, so we're grateful to have this second chance, like anxious, you know.
6: Switzerland eliminated Colombia on penalty kicks. Now local attention turns to Miami Stadium Saturday, 5 p.m.'s kickoff. England faces Norway. The winner of that star-studded match will advance to play either Argentina or Switzerland in the next round. With Florida's news, I'm Natalie Rodriguez.
23: Hey, this is Lauren. And a little thing I love about the hash brown scramble burrito is that it's going to add the protein that you need. 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
34: Don't cry for them. They rallied. Good morning, I'm Jay Reynolds. Argentina with an improbable comeback yesterday in the round of 16 at the World Cup. Down 2 goals to Egypt in the final 11 minutes, but they rallied for a 3-2 win, advancing to the quarterfinals. Lionel Messi, with an assist on the first goal, scores the game-tying goal.
35: This Argentina team, with one exception, is pretty average. Mm. That one exception being a 39-year-old Lionel Messi. Somehow keeps rolling back the clock, keeps defying my expectations, keeps defying Father Time himself.
34: ESPN analyst Shaka Hislop, the coach of Egypt, says his team was the victim of an injustice, suggesting FIFA wanted Messi to still be in the tournament. In the semis, Argentina gets Switzerland, which beat Colombia on penalty kicks. Novak Djokovic survives a 5-hour, 15-minute match, winning in 5 sets, moving into the semis.
36: What can I say? I mean, these are kind of moments that I still play tennis for, and I'm for sure. I was telling the kids to go to sleep after the fourth, but they didn't want to listen, and I'm glad they stayed, because it was honestly one of the best matches I was part of on this court in my career.
34: In the semis, he gets top seed Jannik Sinner. Women's side, Coco Gauff moves into the semis with a 3-set win over fellow American Jessica Pegula. Baseball, Pirates crush the Braves 12-4. Ryan O'Hearn, 3 homers and 10 RBI. Colorado rallies to beat the Dodgers 4-3 in the loss. Shohei Ohtani, career homer number 300. Kyle Schwarber hits number 31 this season. Phillies top the Reds 4-1. Cincinnati struck out 18 times. New York struck out 17 times. For a second straight day, Yankees fall to the Rays 6-4. New York has lost 10 of 12. Blue Jays 9-3 over the Giants. NBA, Donovan Mitchell gets a 4-year max extension with the Cavs. Free agent Chris Middleton, 3-year deal with the Wizards.
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33: So we can land the largest corporate jets there. We've had Mark Zuckerberg here. Luke Bryant was through here. Joe Gibbs.
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0: Another set of allegations stacking up against the Democratic Senate candidate in Maine. A new accuser coming out against Graham Plattner, and a woman who says she's an ex-girlfriend accuses the embattled Maine Senate candidate of being a violent boyfriend who grabbed her, leaving bruises and blocking her in a bedroom. She tells CNN that Plattner secretly took off protection during sex. Plattner's campaign is saying the claim is categorically false and politically motivated. Still, many are calling on him to step aside, including his strong one-time supporters Bernie Sanders and New York City Mayor Zoran Mamdani. In New York, Building Commissioner Ahmed Tighani saying last night that they will figure out what went wrong eventually, but for now, they need to make sure that that building in Midtown with collapsed support beams doesn't fall completely. The building is stable, he says. It has not moved since they began monitoring it earlier in the day. And he says they feel confident that the emergency plan they have in place will make it stick. Many people were evacuated yesterday and streets were shut down. Argentina becoming the first team in World Cup history to overcome a two-goal deficit with less than 5 minutes in regulation. Lionel Messi scoring his eighth goal of the tournament in the 83rd minute to even the score. Enzo Fernandez's goal stoppage time gave them the victory. You're listening to ABC News.
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3: 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We are starting off in pretty good shape this morning. A little bit of construction that's going on Mason Avenue between Nova Road and Ridgewood Avenue, so watch out for that road work. Other than that, there's no reports of any accidents for sure. The I-95 corridor looks good. You should stay full speed ahead from Daytona Beach up to the Palm Coast area, all the way through Flagler County. I'm Jared Cirillo.
4: 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Lots of sun today, maybe an isolated shower or thunderstorm late, mid-90s with a heat advisory in effect. Isolated showers, mid-70s tonight, isolated showers, mid-90s tomorrow. I'm Precision Weather Meteorologist Russ Murley on WNZF.
5: This county alone, last year, $2.3 million was reported stolen by fraud.
6: Good morning, Flagler County. I'm Peter Killeen. You're listening to Flagler's Morning News. A new Florida law is cracking down on cryptocurrency ATM scams, and Flagler County Sheriff Rick Staley says it addresses a crime already impacting local residents. Erica Fox has this exclusive report.
7: I sat down with Sheriff Rick Staley to find out how House Bill 505 could impact Flagler County residents. The bill, recently signed into law by Governor Ron DeSantis, creates new regulations for virtual currency kiosks, commonly known as crypto ATMs, adding more consumer protections as criminals continue looking for new ways to steal money.
5: We know that criminals are using cryptocurrency more and more, especially the scammers, because they know it's very hard to track these digital wallets and blockchain that are used by crypto.
7: The sheriff told me recovering stolen cryptocurrency can be difficult, but the Flagler County Sheriff's Office has invested in technology and resources to help track these cases.
5: We've been successful on a few cases. They're very intricate investigations. That's why my cyber crimes unit is my fastest growing unit in the sheriff's office. We have been able to get probably close to $250,000 back.
7: Staley says scammers often move move stolen money through multiple digital wallets, making investigations more challenging.
5: Time is of the essence. So when you become a victim of a fraud, you need to report it right.

0: away.
1: The Flagler County Sheriff's Office says anyone who believes they are a victim of fraud should call the non-emergency number at 386-313-4911. From the WNZF Newsroom, I'm Erica Fox.
2: Early voting starts in just over 4 weeks, and Liz Ryan continues with highlights from the Tiger Bay Candidates Forum.
3: Jimmy Henge wants to represent District 2 on the Palm Coast City Council. Seeing things happen in the community that concerned him is what prompted him to run.
4: All the building that's going on and the lacking of infrastructure, to me, doesn't make sense. We already have issues with our water and our roads, and the rapid overdevelopment of high-density homes doesn't make sense to me. Growth is inevitable. I'm not against development, but I think it needs to be more managed. I would like to see communities like Grand Haven or the Conservatory, opposed to 2,500 square foot lots with a wood-framed home for what they call high density, but for teachers and first responders, we have plenty of homes for that. We don't have the jobs in Palm Coast that would require high density homes. People now have to travel to Daytona or St. Augustine for a halfway decent job.
3: He's got a plan.
4: I think we should concentrate on commercial development. I think we should make efforts to attract tech companies. We're part of the Space Coast, so I think there's a real opportunity.
3: He doesn't see the westward expansion as an improvement to the county.
4: I believe what's being presented right now, it would just be more trouble. I mean, mainly because of the infrastructure. We took out bonds to increase our infrastructure here now.
3: In other news, you're invited to bring the kids to Hidden Trails Park tomorrow for the return of Flagler Sheriff's Mobile Pals. Hosted by the Police Athletic League, this free event runs from 10 till 2 and features hot dogs, games, a bounce house, and a chance to meet deputies and pal mentors. Another fun thing to do is Beats and Eats. It seems to keep getting rained out, but they're going to give it another go tomorrow night from 6 till 8 at the stage at Town Center. There'll be lots of food trucks and dancing to the music of the band Soulfire. From the WNCF Newsroom, I'm Liz Ryan.
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5: So thrilled to be joining the Flagler community.
2: Craig Uppercue has been named the new director of the Fitzgerald Performing Arts Center. Uppercue says performance has been part of his life since he was a kid.
5: Grew up doing theater, and so off to Stetson University I went to study music education.
2: The Fitzgerald Performing Arts Center offers top entertainment for the public with shows like The Doo-Wop Project, The Comedy of Rita Rudner, tributes to the Bee Gees, and more. How does Uppercue plan to put his fingerprint on the Fitz?
5: Of course, longtime director Amelia Fulmar, who is just incredible. We're going to carry on her legacy.
2: Uppercue's first day in the job is July 8th, and he'll work alongside Fulmar through the end of the month to ensure a smooth transition. From the WNZF Newsroom, I'm Peter Killeen. And now you're up to date on Flagler's Morning News. I'm Peter Killeen.
6: This is Florida News Now.
7: With an already present El Nino expected to continue strengthening through the end of the year, Colorado State University hurricane forecasters are updating their projections. We're also being blanked by a Saharan dust plume, they say.
8: It tends to dry out parts of the atmosphere, which in turn then not only limits rainfall across South Florida, but then in the Atlantic where the Saharan dust is present, it does tend to put a cap or limit any kind of tropical development.
7: National Weather Service meteorologist Robert Moyeda says this plume is pretty typical this time of the year. A worldwide search on for a fugitive accused of bilking Medicare out of more than a $500 million. The FBI is offering a $150,000 reward for the arrest of Khalid Ahmed Sattari, who they say could be anywhere.
9: Sattari has ties to Florida, Georgia, Texas, and also the area of Israel and Palestine, Jordan, and Dubai.
7: He was indicted in 2019 for healthcare fraud conspiracy. Duke Energy is moving forward with plans to build data centers. Commissioners voted to allow Duke to present its plan at a hearing next month, but some are skeptical the company could get final approval. One commissioner told a Duke rep, quote, "You're on real shaky ground if you ask me." The road to the World Cup semifinals running straight through South Florida. Argentina and Inter Miami's Lionel Messi pulling off a stunning 3-2 comeback over Egypt.
10: There's a saying in Argentina, si no se sufre, no se gana. So if we don't suffer, we're not going to win. And we suffered again, we won again.
11: It's hard
0: time now. So we're grateful to have this second chance, like anxious, you know.
7: Switzerland eliminated Colombia on penalty kicks. Now local attention turns to Miami Stadium Saturday, 5 p.m.'s kickoff. England faces Norway. The winner of that star-studded match will advance to play either Argentina or Switzerland in the next round. With Florida's news, I'm Natalie Rodriguez.
10: Hey, this is Lauren. And a little thing I love about the hash brown scramble burrito is that it's going to add the protein that you need. The eggs with those crispy nuggets. It's the ultimate combo.
11: Hi, this is Maya. 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
15: Don't cry for them. They rallied. Good morning, I'm Jay Reynolds. Argentina with an improbable comeback yesterday in the round of 16 at the World Cup. Down 2 goals to Egypt in the final 11 minutes, but they rallied for a 3-2 win, advancing to the quarterfinals. Lionel Messi, with an assist on the first goal, scores the game-tying goal.
16: This Argentina team, with one exception, is pretty average. That one exception being a 39-year-old Lionel Messi. Somehow keeps rolling back the clock, keeps defying my expectations, keeps defying Father Time himself.
15: ESPN analyst Shaka Hislop, the coach of Egypt, says his team was the victim of an injustice, suggesting FIFA wanted Messi to still be in the tournament. In the semis, Argentina gets Switzerland, which beat Colombia on penalty kicks. Novak Djokovic survives a 5-hour, 15-minute match, winning in 5 sets, moving into the semis.
17: What can I say? I mean, these are kind of moments that I still play tennis for, and for sure. I was telling the kids to go to sleep after the fourth, but they didn't want to listen, and I'm glad they stayed, because it was honestly one of the best matches I was part of on this court in my career.
15: In the semis, he gets top seed Jannik Sinner. Women's side, Coco Gauff moves into the semis with a 3-set win over fellow American Jessica Pegula. Baseball, Pirates crush the Braves 12-4. Ryan O'Hearn, 3 homers and 10 RBI. Colorado rallies to beat the Dodgers 4-3 in the loss. Shohei Ohtani, career homer number 300. Kyle Schwarber hits number 31 this season. Phillies top the Reds 4-1. Cincinnati struck out 18 times. New York struck out 17 times. For a second straight day, Yankees fall to the Rays 6-4. New York has lost 10 of 12. Blue Jays 9-3 over the Giants. NBA, Donovan Mitchell gets a 4-year max extension with the Cavs. Free agent Chris Middleton, 3-year deal with the Wizards.
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28: Good morning. This is Ed Pruitt of Edward Jones, bringing you the Daily Financial Market Report. U.S. equity markets traded lower yesterday as weakness in technology shares weighed on the broader indices. Semiconductors were a notable laggard within technology, with the Philadelphia Semiconductor Index falling more than 4% on the day. Outside of the technology sector, defensive stocks such as healthcare, consumer staples, and utilities fared better, with each gaining more than 0.9%. The energy sector also outperformed, benefiting from a near 5% rise in oil prices as geopolitical tensions between the U.S. and Iran resurface, following a military flare-up in the Strait of Hormuz. Higher oil prices also flowed through to Treasury yields, with the 10-year yield climbing to 4.55% on the day and the 2-year yield rising to 4.18%. The Dow Jones Industrial Average finished down 131 points to close at 52,925. The S&P 500 was down 34 at 7,504, and the NASDAQ finished down 302 points to close at 25,819. In commodity markets, the spot price of gold was down $45 to $4,122 an ounce, and the price of crude oil finished up $3.35 to $71 a barrel. This is Ed Pruitt of Edward Jones, member SIPC, serving individual investors with personalized attention and long-term financial advice at 107 Flagler Plaza Drive in Palm Coast. Our phone number here is 439-0047. 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
1: From ABC News, I'm Sherry Preston. The U.S. and Iran trading airstrikes overnight as President Trump tells those at the NATO summit in Turkey that the war will likely continue. Here's ABC's Karen Travers in Ankara.
2: President Trump signaled Wednesday morning that the memo of understanding signed by the U.S. and Iran just weeks ago is dead and said the ceasefire is over.
3: To me, I think it's over.
2: The president fiercely criticized the Iranians.
3: I don't want to deal with them anymore. They're scum.
2: Despite saying he considers it to be a, quote, waste of time dealing with them, the president also said he will let his negotiating team continue working with the Iranians if they want to. Karen Travers, ABC News, traveling with the president in Ankara, Turkey.
1: That high-rise being converted from an office to a residential building has been deemed stable in New York City after support beams began buckling yesterday. Hundreds had to be evacuated from nearby buildings. Calls for Maine Senate candidate Graham Platner to drop out of the Senate race continue following even further allegations from women he used to date. Here's ABC's Jay O'Brien.
4: 18 Democratic senators have called for him to drop out, and that includes his two biggest allies in the Senate, Elizabeth Warren, who campaigned alongside Graham Platner in the spring, and Bernie Sanders, who is perhaps Platner's biggest supporter.
1: Immigrant rights groups demanding a third-party investigation into another ICE-involved fatal shooting, this one in Houston.
5: According to his son, Lorenzo Salgado Araujo had been in the U.S. for nearly 35 years working in construction. On Tuesday, ICE officers attempted to pull him over, but say that he sped away and then tried to run over an agent with his van. Hours after the incident, protesters were on the same street where Araujo was shot to death.
1: ABC's Jim Ryan in Dallas. In Boston, the nurses at Brigham and Women's Hospital, the teaching hospital associated with Harvard, are off the job. Their one-day strike is over pay and working conditions. You're listening to ABC News.
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1: Tensions rising with another round of strikes in Iran, oil prices rising as well, and the airlines, well, they're blaming those prices for higher ticket prices.
7: They spent more than $6.5 billion on jet fuel in May, according to new government data. That's 84% higher than a year ago. It's the second month in a row that fuel costs have topped $6 billion. Most carriers have responded to higher fuel costs by raising fares and fees and reducing flight schedules.
1: ABC's Hannah Batah. Lawyers for Tyler Robinson, the man accused of killing conservative activist Charlie Kirk, are expected to keep questioning the reliability of DNA testing. Prosecutors say links Robinson to the suspected murder weapon. This is a preliminary hearing, but trial watchers say focusing on inconsistencies in the testing is the kind of tactic likely to be used when Robinson does go on trial. Another stellar performance by Argentina and Lionel Messi.
8: Argentina taking the lead in the final minutes and beating Egypt 3-2, becoming the first team in World Cup history to overcome a two-goal deficit with less than 15 minutes left in regulation. Messi in tears as he tried to take in the stunning comeback, his team tossing him in the air. The case for the 39-year-old being the greatest player of all time growing even stronger.
1: ABC's Sophie Flay. Argentina plays Switzerland next on Saturday. Sherry Preston, ABC News.
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12: 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Heat advisory in effect, maybe a late-day shower or thunderstorm, otherwise lots of sun, mid-90s this afternoon. Isolated showers or storms, mid-70s tonight. Partly sunny, isolated showers or storms, still hot, mid-90s tomorrow. Sunny and hot Friday. I'm Precision Weather Meteorologist Russ Murley on WNZF.
13: This county alone, last year, $2.3 million was reported stolen by fraud.
14: Good morning, Flagler County. I'm Peter Killeen. You're listening to Flagler's Morning News. A new Florida law is cracking down on cryptocurrency ATM scams. And Flagler County Sheriff Rick Staley says it addresses a crime already impacting local residents. Erica Fox has this exclusive report.
15: I sat down with Sheriff Rick Staley to find out how House Bill 505 could impact Flagler County residents. The bill, recently signed into law by Governor Ron DeSantis, creates new regulations for virtual currency kiosks, commonly known as crypto ATMs, adding more consumer protections as criminals continue looking for new ways to steal money.
13: We know that criminals are using cryptocurrency more and more, especially the scammer, because they know it's very hard to track these digital wallets and blockchain that are used by crypto.
15: The sheriff told me recovering stolen cryptocurrency can be difficult, but the Flagler County Sheriff's Office has invested in technology and resources to help track these cases.
13: We've been successful on a few cases. They're very intricate investigations. That's why my cyber crimes unit is my fastest growing unit in the sheriff's office. We have been able to get probably close to $250,000 back.
15: Staley says scammers often move stolen money through multiple digital wallets, making investigations more challenging.
13: Time is of the essence. So when you become a victim of a fraud, you need to report it right away.
15: The Flagler County Sheriff's Office says anyone who believes they are a victim of fraud should call the non-emergency number at 386-313-4911. From the WNZF Newsroom, I'm Erica Fox.
14: Early voting starts in just over 4 weeks, and Liz Ryan continues with highlights from the Tiger Bay Candidates Forum.
16: Jimmy Henge wants to represent District 2 on the Palm Coast City Council. Seeing things happen in the community that concerned him is what prompted him to run.
17: All the building that's going on and the lacking of infrastructure, to me, doesn't make sense. We already have issues with our water and our roads, and the rapid overdevelopment of high-density homes doesn't make sense to me. Growth is inevitable. I'm not against development, but I think it needs to be more managed. I would like to see communities like Grand Haven or the Conservatory opposed to 2,500 square foot lots with a wood-framed home for what they call high density, but for teachers and first responders, we have plenty of homes for that. We don't have the jobs in Palm Coast that would require high density homes. People now have to travel to Daytona or St. Augustine for a halfway decent job.
16: He's got a plan.
17: I think we should concentrate on commercial development. I think we should make efforts to attract tech companies. We're part of the Space Coast, so I think there's a real opportunity.
16: He doesn't see the westward expansion as an improvement to the county.
17: I believe what's being presented right now, it would just be more trouble. I mean, mainly because of the infrastructure. We took out bonds to increase our infrastructure here now.
16: In other news, you're invited to bring the kids to Hidden Trails Park tomorrow for the return of Flagler Sheriff's Mobile Pals. Hosted by the Police Athletic League, this free event runs from 10 till 2 and features hot dogs, games, a bounce house, and a chance to meet deputies and pal mentors. Another fun thing to do is Beats and Eats. It seems to keep getting rained out, but they're going to give it another go tomorrow night from 6 till 8 at the stage at Town Center. There'll be lots of food trucks and dancing to the music of the band Soulfire. From the WNCF Newsroom, I'm Liz Ryan.
14: This local news is a service of Flagler County's Toyota dealer, Beaver Toyota in St. Augustine, conveniently located right off I-95 at exit 311.
18: so thrilled to be joining the Flagler community.
14: Craig Uppercue has been named the new director of the Fitzgerald Performing Arts Center. Uppercue says performance has been part of his life since he was a kid.
18: Grew up doing theater, and so off to Stetson University I went to study music education.
14: The Fitzgerald Performing Arts Center offers top entertainment for the public with shows like The Doo-Wop Project, The Comedy of Rita Rudner, tributes to the Bee Gees, and more. How does Uppercue plan to put his fingerprint on the Fitz?
18: Of course, longtime director Amelia Fulmar, who is just incredible. We're going to carry on her legacy.
14: Uppercue's first day in the job is July 8th, and he'll work alongside Fulmer through the end of the month to ensure a smooth transition. From the WNZF Newsroom, I'm Peter Killeen. And now you're up to date on Flagler's Morning News. I'm Peter Killeen.
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20: Saharan dust is moving in as our temperatures soar.
21: The dry Saharan dust drops our rain conditions, increases colorful sunsets, and limits tropical development, typical for this time of year. But National Weather Service's Robert Moyeta says the already present El Nino should become strong by the end of the year.
22: In past El Nino hurricane seasons, we've tended to see fewer tropical storms and hurricanes. So hopefully that translates to no hurricanes for Florida.
21: Colorado State University experts today are set to update their seasonal forecast, which was already reduced last month to 11 named storms, 5 becoming hurricanes, with 2 major hurricanes due to the increasing chances of a strong El Nino. Eric Rodriguez, Miami.
20: While Trump's SAVE Act is stalled in Congress, Florida's new election integrity law takes effect in 2027 after the midterms in November. Political science expert Dr. Sean Foreman says Governor DeSantis has been able to succeed where President Trump has failed.
23: They were able to pass a version of the SAVE Act, which is going to tighten up the mail-in ballot requirements, which Republicans can't get done nationally.
20: Meanwhile, both the federal and Florida government efficiency programs have sunsetted. Florida estimates the DOGE program saved taxpayers $215 billion. And Duke Energy can move forward with plans to build data centers. The Florida Public Service Commission voted to allow Duke to present its plan at a hearing next month. Delray Beach's Coco Gauff headed to her first ever Wimbledon semifinal. The 22-year-old took out Jessica Pegula, becoming the youngest player to reach the semifinals at all 4 Grand Slams since 2007.
24: I think I'm just proud of myself.
20: Gauff will take on 10th-seeded Carolina Machova tomorrow. She's already won 2 slams, the French and the U.S. Open. The Volusia County City Daytona Beach Shores could be changing its name to The Shores. The City Commission voted unanimously to explore a name change and will meet again this month to discuss putting the issue on November's ballot. With Florida's News, I'm Karen Curtis.
25: Hi, how can I help?
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35: Don't cry for them. They rally. Good morning, I'm Jay Reynolds. Argentina with an improbable comeback yesterday in the round of 16 at the World Cup. Down 2 goals to Egypt in the final 11 minutes, but they rally for a 3-2 win, advancing to the quarterfinals. Lionel Messi, with an assist on the first goal, scores the game-tying goal.
36: This Argentina team, with one exception, is pretty average. Mm. That one exception being a 39-year-old Lionel Messi. Somehow keeps rolling back the clock, keeps defying my expectations, keeps defying Father Time himself.
35: ESPN analyst Shaka Hislop, the coach of Egypt, says his team was the victim of an injustice, suggesting FIFA wanted Messi to still be in the tournament. In the semis, Argentina gets Switzerland, which beat Colombia on penalty kicks. Novak Djokovic survives a 5-hour, 15-minute match, winning in 5 sets, moving into the semis.
37: What can I say? I mean, these are kind of moments that I still play tennis for, and I'm for sure. I was telling the kids to go to sleep after the fourth, but they didn't want to listen, and I'm glad they stayed, because it was honestly one of the best matches I was part of on this court in my career.
35: In the semis, he gets top seed Jannik Sinner. Women's side, Coco Gauff moves into the semis with a three-set win over fellow American Jessica Pegula. Baseball, Pirates crush the Braves 12-4. Ryan O'Hearn, three homers and 10 RBI. Colorado rallies to beat the Dodgers 4-3 in the loss. Shohei Ohtani, career homer number 300. Kyle Schwarber hits number 31 this season. Phillies top the Reds 4-1. Cincinnati struck out 18 times. New York struck out 17 times. For a second straight day, Yankees fall to the Rays 6-4. New York has lost 10 of 12. Blue Jays 9-3 over the Giants. NBA, Donovan Mitchell gets a four-year max extension with the Cavs. Free agent Chris Middleton, three-year deal with the Wizards.
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9: ABC News. I'm Sherry Preston. The U.S. and Iran trading airstrikes overnight as President Trump tells those at the NATO summit in Turkey that the war will likely continue. Here's ABC's Karen Travers at Ankara.
10: President Trump signaled Wednesday morning that the memo of understanding signed by the U.S. and Iran just weeks ago is dead, and said the ceasefire is over.
11: To me, I think it's over.
10: The president fiercely criticized the Iranians.
11: I don't want to deal with them anymore, but they're scum.
10: Despite saying he considers it to be a, quote, waste of time dealing with them, the president also said he will let his negotiating team continue working with the Iranians if they want to. Karen Travers, ABC News, traveling with the president in Ankara, Turkey.
9: That high rise being converted from an office to a residential building has been deemed stable in New York City after support beams began buckling yesterday. Hundreds had to be evacuated from nearby buildings. Calls for Maine Senate candidate Graham Platner to drop out of the Senate race continue following even further allegations from women he used to date. Here's ABC's Jay O'Brien.
12: 18 Democratic senators have called for him to drop out, and that includes his two biggest allies in the Senate, Elizabeth Warren, who campaigned alongside Graham Platner in the spring, and Bernie Sanders, who is perhaps Platner's biggest supporter.
9: Immigrant rights groups demanding a third-party investigation into another ICE-involved fatal shooting, this one in Houston.
13: According to his son, Lorenzo Salgado Araujo had been in the U.S. for nearly 35 years working in construction. On Tuesday, ICE officers attempted to pull him over, but say that he sped away and then tried to run over an agent with his van. Hours after the incident, protesters were on the same street where Araujo was shot to death.
9: ABC's Jim Ryan in Dallas. In Boston, the nurses at Brigham and Women's Hospital, the teaching hospital associated with Harvard, are off the job. Their one-day strike is over pay and working conditions. You're listening to ABC News.
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15: 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Be careful if you're headed southbound on I-95. We do have a crash just south of Old Dixie Highway now. They have moved off to the right shoulder, so all lanes are open. But there is some emergency activity there off to the right shoulder, southbound, mile marker 277. Again, just south of Old Dixie Highway. I'm Jared Cirillo.
0: 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Lots of sun today, maybe an isolated shower or thunderstorm late, mid-90s with a heat advisory in effect. Isolated showers, mid-70s tonight, isolated showers, mid-90s tomorrow. I'm Precision Weather Meteorologist Russ Murley on WNZF.
1: This county alone, last year, $2.3 million was reported stolen by fraud.
2: Good morning, Flagler County. I'm Peter Killeen. You're listening to Flagler's Morning News. A new Florida law is cracking down on cryptocurrency ATM scams. And Flagler County Sheriff Rick Staley says it addresses a crime already impacting local residents. Erica Fox has this exclusive report.
3: I sat down with Sheriff Rick Staley to find out how House Bill 505 could impact Flagler County residents. The bill, recently signed into law by Governor Ron DeSantis, creates new regulations for virtual currency kiosks, commonly known as crypto ATMs, adding more consumer protections as criminals continue looking for new ways to steal money.
1: We know that criminals are using cryptocurrency more and more, especially the scammers, because they know it's very hard to track these digital wallets and blockchain that are used by crypto.
3: The sheriff told me recovering stolen cryptocurrency can be difficult, but the Flagler County Sheriff's Office has invested in technology and resources to help track these cases.
1: We've been successful on a few cases. They're very intricate investigations. That's why my cyber crimes unit is my fastest growing unit in the sheriff's office. We have been able to get probably close to $250,000 back.
3: Staley says scammers often move stolen money through multiple digital wallets, making investigations more challenging.
1: Time is of the essence. So when you become a victim of a fraud, you need to report it right away.
3: The Flagler County Sheriff's Office says anyone who believes they are a victim of fraud should call the non-emergency number at 386-313-4911. From the WNZF Newsroom, I'm Erica Fox.
2: Early voting starts in just over 4 weeks, and Liz Ryan continues with highlights from the Tiger Bay Candidates Forum.
6: Jimmy Henge wants to represent District 2 on the Palm Coast City Council. Seeing things happen in the community that concerned him is what prompted him to run.
16: All the building that's going on and the lacking of infrastructure, to me, doesn't make sense. We already have issues with our water and our roads, and the rapid overdevelopment of high-density homes doesn't make sense to me. Growth is inevitable. I'm not against development, but I think it needs to be more managed. I would like to see communities like Grand Haven or the Conservatory, opposed to 2,500 square foot lots with a wood-framed home for what they call high-density, but for teachers and first responders, we have plenty of homes for that. We don't have the jobs in Palm Coast that would require high-density homes. People now have to travel to Daytona or St. Augustine for a halfway decent job.
6: He's got a plan.
16: I think we should concentrate on commercial development. I think we should make efforts to attract tech companies. We're part of the Space Coast, so I think there's a real opportunity.
6: He doesn't see the westward expansion as an improvement to the county.
16: I believe what's being presented right now, it would just be more trouble. I mean, mainly because of the infrastructure. We took out bonds to increase our infrastructure here now.
6: In other news, you're invited to bring the kids to Hidden Trails Park tomorrow for the return of Flagler Sheriff's Mobile Pals. Hosted by the Police Athletic League, this free event runs from 10 till 2 and features hot dogs, games, a bounce house, and a chance to meet deputies and pal mentors. Another fun thing to do is Beats and Eats. It seems to keep getting rained out, but they're going to give it another go tomorrow night from 6 till 8 at the stage at Town Center. There'll be lots of food trucks and dancing to the music of the band Soulfire. From the WNCF Newsroom, I'm Liz Ryan.
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7: so thrilled to be joining the Flagler community.
2: Craig Uppercue has been named the new director of the Fitzgerald Performing Arts Center. Uppercue says performance has been part of his life since he was a kid.
7: Grew up doing theater, and so off to Stetson University I went to study music education.
2: The Fitzgerald Performing Arts Center offers top entertainment for the public with shows like The Doo-Wop Project, the comedy of Rita Rudner, tributes to the Bee Gees, and more. How does Uppercue plan to put his fingerprint on the Fitz?
7: Of course, longtime director Amelia Fulmar, who is just incredible. We're going to carry on her legacy.
2: Uppercue's first day in the job is July 8th, and he'll work alongside Fulmer through the end of the month to ensure a smooth transition. From the WNZF Newsroom, I'm Peter Killeen. And now you're up to date on Flagler's Morning News. I'm Peter Killeen.
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17: Saharan dust is moving in as our temperatures soar.
18: The dry Saharan dust drops our rain conditions, increases colorful sunsets, and limits tropical development, typical for this time of year. But National Weather Service's Robert Moyeta says the already present El Nino should become strong by the end of the year.
19: In past El Nino hurricane seasons, we've tended to see fewer tropical storms and hurricanes. So hopefully that translates to no hurricanes for Florida.
18: Colorado State University experts today are set to update their seasonal forecast, which was already reduced last month to 11 named storms, 5 becoming hurricanes, with 2 major hurricanes due to the increasing chances of a strong El Nino. Eric Rodriguez, Miami.
17: While Trump's SAVE Act is stalled in Congress, Florida's new election integrity law takes effect in 2027 after the midterms in November. Political science expert Dr. Sean Foreman says Governor DeSantis has been able to succeed where President Trump has failed.
20: They were able to pass a version of the SAVE Act, which is going to tighten up the mail-in ballot requirements, which Republicans can't get done nationally.
17: Meanwhile, both the federal and Florida government efficiency programs have sunsetted. Florida estimates the DOGE program saved taxpayers $215 billion. And Duke Energy can move forward with plans to build data centers. The Florida Public Service Commission voted to allow Duke to present its plan at a hearing next month. Delray Beach's Coco Gauff headed to her first ever Wimbledon semifinal. The 22-year-old took out Jessica Pegula, becoming the youngest player to reach the semifinals at all 4 Grand Slams since 2007.
21: I think I'm just proud of myself.
17: Gauff will take on 10th-seeded Carolina Machova tomorrow. She's already won 2 slams, the French and the U.S. Open. The Volusia County City Daytona Beach Shores could be changing its name to The Shores. The City Commission voted unanimously to explore a name change and will meet again this month to discuss putting the issue on November's ballot. With Florida's News, I'm Karen Curtis.
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35: Don't cry for them. They rally. Good morning. I'm Jay Reynolds. Argentina with an improbable comeback yesterday in the round of 16 at the World Cup. Down 2 goals to Egypt in the final 11 minutes, but they rally for a 3-2 win, advancing to the quarterfinals. Lionel Messi, with an assist on the first goal, scores the game-tying goal.
36: This Argentina team, with one exception, is pretty average. Mm. That one exception being a 39-year-old Lionel Messi. Somehow keeps rolling back the clock, keeps defying my expectations, keeps defying Father Time himself.
35: ESPN analyst Shaka Hislop, the coach of Egypt, says his team was the victim of an injustice, suggesting FIFA wanted Messi to still be in the tournament. In the semis, Argentina gets Switzerland, which beat Colombia on penalty kicks. Novak Djokovic survives a 5-hour, 15-minute match, winning in 5 sets, moving into the semis.
37: What can I say? I mean, these are kind of moments that I still play tennis for, I mean, for sure. was telling the kids to go to sleep after the fourth, but they didn't want to listen. And I'm glad they stayed because it was honestly one of the best matches I was part of on this court in my career.
35: In the semis, he gets top seed Jannik Sinner. Women's side, Coco Gauff moves into the semis with a three-set win over fellow American Jessica Pegula. Baseball, Pirates crush the Braves 12-4. Ryan O'Hearn, three homers and 10 RBI. Colorado rallies to beat the Dodgers 4-3 in the loss. Shohei Ohtani, career homer number 300. Kyle Schwarber hits number 31 this season. Phillies top the Reds 4-1. Cincinnati struck out 18 times. New York struck out 17 times. For a second straight day, Yankees fall to the Rays 6-4. New York has lost 10 of 12. Blue Jays 9-3 over the Giants. NBA, Donovan Mitchell gets a 4-year max extension with the Cavs. Free agent Chris Middleton, 3-year deal with the Wizards.
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18: From ABC News, I'm Sherry Preston. The U.S. and Iran trading airstrikes overnight as President Trump tells those at the NATO summit in Turkey that the war will likely continue. Here's ABC's Karen Travers in Ankara.
19: President Trump signaled Wednesday morning that the memo of understanding signed by the U.S. and Iran just weeks ago is dead and said the ceasefire is over.
29: To me, I think it's over.
19: The president fiercely criticized the Iranians.
29: I don't want to deal with them anymore. They're scum.
19: Despite saying he considers it to be a, quote, waste of time dealing with them, the president also said he will let his negotiating team continue working with the Iranians if they want to. Karen Travers, ABC News, traveling with the president in Ankara, Turkey.
18: That high rise being converted from an office to a residential building has been deemed stable in New York City after support beams began buckling yesterday. Hundreds had to be evacuated from nearby buildings. Calls for Maine Senate candidate Graham Platner to drop out of the Senate race continue following even further allegations from women he used to date. Here's ABC's Jay O'Brien.
30: 18 Democratic senators have called for him to drop out, and that includes his two biggest allies in the Senate, Elizabeth Warren, who campaigned alongside Graham Platner in the spring.

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1: 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Be careful if you're headed southbound on I-95. We do have a crash just south of Old Dixie Highway now. They have moved off to the right shoulder, so all lanes are open. But there is some emergency activity there off to the right shoulder, southbound, mile marker 277. Again, just south of Old Dixie Highway. I'm Jared Cirillo.
2: Good morning. The first hurricane-proof shingles are now here. 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Heat advisory in effect. Maybe a late-day shower or thunderstorm. Otherwise, lots of sun. Mid-90s this afternoon. Isolated showers or storms. Mid-70s tonight. Partly sunny. Isolated showers or storms. Still hot. Mid-90s tomorrow. Sunny and hot Friday. I'm Precision Weather Meteorologist Russ Murley on WNZF.
3: This county alone, last year, $2.3 million was reported stolen by fraud.
4: Good morning, Flagler County. I'm Peter Killeen. You're listening to Flagler's Morning News. A new Florida law is cracking down on cryptocurrency ATM scams. And Flagler County Sheriff Rick Staley says it addresses a crime already impacting local residents. Erica Fox has this exclusive report.
5: I sat down with Sheriff Rick Staley to find out how House Bill 505 could impact Flagler County residents. The bill, recently signed into law by Governor Ron DeSantis, creates new regulations for virtual currency kiosks, commonly known as crypto ATMs, adding more consumer protections as criminals continue looking for new ways to steal money.
3: We know that criminals are using cryptocurrency more and more, especially the scammers, because they know it's very hard to track these digital wallets and blockchain that are used by crypto.
5: The sheriff told me recovering stolen cryptocurrency can be difficult, but the Flagler County Sheriff's Office has invested in technology and resources to help track these cases.
3: We've been successful on a few cases. They're very intricate investigations. That's why my cyber crimes unit is my fastest growing unit in the sheriff's office. We have been able to get probably close to $250,000 back.
5: Staley says scammers often move stolen money through multiple digital wallets, making investigations more challenging.
3: Time is of the essence. So when you become a victim of a fraud, you need to report it right away.
5: The Flagler County Sheriff's Office says anyone who believes they are a victim of fraud should call the non-emergency number at 386-313-4911. From the WNZF Newsroom, I'm Erica Fox.
4: Early voting starts in just over 4 weeks, and Liz Ryan continues with highlights from the Tiger Bay Candidates Forum.
6: Jimmy Henge wants to represent District 2 on the Palm Coast City Council. Seeing things happen in the community that concerned him is what prompted him to run.
7: All the building that's going on and the lacking of infrastructure, to me, doesn't make sense. We already have issues with our water and our roads, and the rapid overdevelopment of high-density homes doesn't make sense to me. Growth is inevitable. I'm not against development, but I think it needs to be more managed. I would like to see communities like Grand Haven or the Conservatory opposed to 2,500-square-foot lots with a wood-framed home. for what they call, well, high density, but for teachers and first responders, we have plenty of homes for that. We don't have the jobs in Palm Coast that would require high density homes. People now have to travel to Daytona or St. Augustine for a halfway decent job.
6: He's got a plan.
7: I think we should concentrate on commercial development. I think we should make efforts to attract tech companies. We're part of the Space Coast, so I think there's a real opportunity.
6: He does.

0: doesn't see the westward expansion as an improvement to the county.
1: I believe what's being presented right now, it would just be more trouble. I mean, mainly because of the infrastructure. We took out bonds to increase our infrastructure here now.
0: In other news, you're invited to bring the kids to Hidden Trails Park tomorrow for the return of Flagler Sheriff's Mobile Pals. Hosted by the Police Athletic League, this free event runs from 10 till 2 and features hot dogs, games, a bounce house, and a chance to meet deputies and pal mentors. Another fun thing to do is Beats and Eats. It seems to keep getting rained out, but they're going to give it another go tomorrow night from 6 till 8 at the stage at Town Center. There'll be lots of food trucks and dancing to the music of the band Soulfire. From the WNCF Newsroom, I'm Liz Ryan.
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3: So thrilled to be joining the Flagler community.
2: Craig Uppercue has been named the new director of the Fitzgerald Performing Arts Center. Uppercue says performance has been part of his life since he was a kid.
3: Grew up doing theater, and so off to Stetson University I went to study music education.
2: The Fitzgerald Performing Arts Center offers top entertainment for the public with shows like The Doo-Wop Project, The Comedy of Rita Rudner, tributes to the Bee Gees, and more. How does Uppercue plan to put his fingerprint on the Fitz?
3: Of course, longtime director Amelia Fulmar, who is just incredible. We're going to carry on her legacy.
2: Uppercue's first day in the job is July 8th, and he'll work alongside Fulmar through the end of the month to ensure a smooth transition. From the WNZF Newsroom, I'm Peter Killeen. And now you're up to date on Flagler's Morning News. I'm Peter Killeen.
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5: Saharan dust is moving in as our temperatures soar.
6: The dry Saharan dust drops our rain conditions, increases colorful sunsets, and limits tropical development, typical for this time of year. But National Weather Service's Robert Moyeta says the already present El Nino should become strong by the end of the year.
7: In past El Nino hurricane seasons, we've tended to see fewer tropical storms and hurricanes. So hopefully that translates to no hurricanes for Florida.
6: Colorado State University experts today are set to update their seasonal forecast, which was already reduced last month to 11 named storms, 5 becoming hurricanes, with 2 major hurricanes due to the increasing chances of a strong El Nino. Eric Rodriguez, Miami.
5: While Trump's SAVE Act is stalled in Congress, Florida's new election integrity law takes effect in 2027 after the midterms in November. Political science expert Dr. Sean Foreman says Governor DeSantis has been able to succeed where President Trump has failed.
8: They were able to pass a version of the SAVE Act, which is going to tighten up the mail-in ballot requirements, which Republicans can't get done nationally.
5: Meanwhile, both the federal and Florida government efficiency programs have sunsetted. Florida estimates the DOGE program saved taxpayers $215 billion. And Duke Energy can move forward with plans to build data centers. The Florida Public Service Commission voted to allow Duke to present its plan at a hearing next month. Delray Beach's Coco Gauff headed to her first ever Wimbledon semifinal. The 22-year-old took out Jessica Pegula, becoming the youngest player to reach the semifinals at all 4 Grand Slams since 2007.
9: I think I'm just proud of myself.
5: Gauff will take on 10th-seeded Carolina Machova tomorrow. She's already won 2 slams, the French and the U.S. Open. The Volusia County City Daytona Beach Shores could be changing its name to The Shores. The City Commission voted unanimously to explore a name change and will meet again this month to discuss putting the issue on November's ballot. With Florida's News, I'm Karen Curtis.
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13: Don't
12: cry for them. They rallied. Good morning. I'm Jay Reynolds. Argentina with an improbable comeback yesterday in the round of 16 at the World Cup. Down 2 goals to Egypt in the final 11 minutes, but they rallied for a 3-2 win, advancing to the quarterfinals. Lionel Messi, with an assist on the first goal, scores the game-tying goal.
13: This Argentina team, with one exception, is pretty average. Mm. That one exception being a 39-year-old Lionel Messi. Somehow keeps rolling back the clock, keeps defying my expectations, keeps defying Father Time himself.
12: ESPN analyst Shaka Hislop, the coach of Egypt, says his team was the victim of an injustice, suggesting FIFA wanted Messi to still be in the tournament. In the semis, Argentina gets Switzerland, which beat Colombia on penalty kicks. Novak Djokovic survives a 5-hour, 15-minute match, winning in 5 sets, moving into the semis.
14: What can I say? I mean, these are kind of moments that I still play tennis for, and I'm for sure. I was telling the kids to go to sleep after the fourth, but they didn't want to listen, and I'm glad they stayed, because it was honestly one of the best matches I was part of on this court in my career.
12: In the semis, he gets top seed Jannik Sinner. Women's side, Coco Gauff moves into the semis with a 3-set win over fellow American Jessica Pegula. Baseball, Pirates crush the Braves 12-4. Ryan O'Hearn, 3 homers and 10 RBI. Colorado rallies to beat the Dodgers 4-3 in the loss. Shohei Ohtani, career homer number 300. Kyle Schwarber hits number 31 this season. Phillies top the Reds 4-1. Cincinnati struck out 18 times. New York struck out 17 times. For a second straight day, Yankees fall to the Rays 6-4. New York has lost 10 of 12. Blue Jays 9-3 over the Giants. NBA, Donovan Mitchell gets a 4-year max extension with the Cavs. Free agent Chris Middleton, 3-year deal with the Wizards.
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1: Good morning. This is Ed Pruitt of Edward Jones bringing you the Daily Financial Market Report. U.S. equity markets traded lower yesterday as weakness in technology shares weighed on the broader indices. Semiconductors were a notable laggard within technology, with the Philadelphia Semiconductor Index falling more than 4% on the day. Outside of the technology sector, defensive stocks such as healthcare, consumer staples, and utilities fared better, with each gaining more than 0.9%. The energy sector also outperformed, benefiting from a near 5% rise in oil prices as geopolitical tensions between the U.S. and Iran resurfaced following a military flare-up in the Strait of Hormuz. Higher oil prices also flowed through to Treasury yields, with the 10-year yield climbing to 4.55% on the day and the 2-year yield rising to 4.18%. The Dow Jones Industrial Average finished down 131 points to close at 52,925. The S&P 500 was down 34 at 7,504, and the NASDAQ finished down 302 points to close at 25,819. In commodity markets, the spot price of gold was down $45 to $4,122 an ounce, and the price of crude oil finished up $3.35 to $71 a barrel. This is Ed Pruitt of Edward Jones, member SIPC, serving individual investors with personalized attention and long-term financial advice at 107 Flagler Plaza Drive in Palm Coast. Our phone number here is 439-0047. Please give us a call if we can be of any service. 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
1: From ABC News, I'm Sherry Preston. The U.S. and Iran striking overnight, and now President Trump is casting doubt on the ceasefire. The president in Turkey for the NATO summit, and ABC's Rachel Scott's traveling with him.
2: This morning, President Trump declaring the deal he signed with Iran just 3 weeks ago is now dead, calling the negotiations a waste of time.
3: To me, I think it's over. I don't want to deal with them anymore. They're scum. You know what scum is? They're scum. They're sick people. They're led by sick people.
2: Overnight, Iran and the U.S. trading fire. Tehran launching attacks across the region, targeting U.S. military sites in Bahrain and Kuwait.
1: In New York City, a whole lot of people have been watching one building under construction. Its support beams began buckling yesterday, leading to fears it may collapse. ABC's Aaron Katursky is on the site.
4: This morning, the rush to stabilize a building under construction in Midtown Manhattan after support columns buckled, sparking fears of a catastrophic collapse.
5: We have columns partially down on 21 and 22, and we have floors sagging between 21 and 26.
4: The first call came just before 8 a.m. Tuesday for bricks falling from the building. Workmen noticed the buckled columns, multiple cracks, and the floors beginning to sag.
1: It's a former commercial building that was being converted into residential apartments, all of that being looked into. Two square box still evacuated. Maine Senate candidate Graham Plattner denying a new set of allegations against him and staying in the race despite calls to drop out. But ABC's Jay O'Brien says the clock is ticking.
6: 18 Democratic senators have called for him to drop out, and that includes his two biggest allies in the Senate, Elizabeth Warren, who campaigned alongside Graham Plattner in the spring, and Bernie Sanders, who is perhaps Plattner's biggest supporter.
1: Oil prices surging more than 6% amid renewed tensions with Iran. 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
1: Another wave of triple-digit temperatures taking over parts of the country, says ABC meteorologist Danny Beckstrom.
8: But in the southeast, it's all about the scorching heat. Actual air temperature in the 90s in places like Houston and Orlando, with heat index values 105+, some dangerous heat for the southeast. And it's a similar story in the southwest. That's a dry heat there in Phoenix, but 114 is the forecast high today, and we are hot and dry into the northwest as well, even Boise approaching the triple digits.
1: U.S. Airlines monthly fuel spending topping $6 billion in May. That's an 84% jump from a year ago, thanks to the war. Kentucky Senator Mitch McConnell admitted to the hospital 3 weeks ago, and his aides still have not updated anyone on his condition or his progress. ABC's Ali Pekoran has more on the consensus and the consequences of not doing that.
9: In the absence of a lot of clear information from McConnell's team about what is going on with the senator, or what precisely his diagnosis or prognosis is, the internet has sort of taken it up upon itself to speculate about what might be going on with him. So the fact that these conversations are happening is noteworthy. But the question here now is it enough to sort of quell some of these concerns?
1: The Kremlin hailing it as an important step, the International Olympic Committee removing many of its restrictions on Russia, a big step closer to letting Russia field a full team when Los Angeles hosts the Games in 2028. Sherry Preston, ABC News.
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13: 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You still may have some cleanup of a fairly minor accident near Old Dixie Highway on southbound I-95. They have moved off to the right shoulder, though. Traffic seems to be getting through there with minimal delay at all. All lanes are open, but just be aware of that activity near Old Dixie Highway. I'm Jared Cirillo.
14: 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Lots of sun today. Maybe an isolated shower or thunderstorm late, mid-90s with a heat advisory in effect. Isolated showers, mid-70s tonight. Isolated showers, mid-90s tomorrow. I'm Precision Weather Meteorologist Russ Murley on WNZF.
15: This county alone, last year, $2.3 million was reported stolen by fraud.
16: Good morning, Flagler County. I'm Peter Killeen. You're listening to Flagler's Morning News. A new Florida law is cracking down on cryptocurrency ATM scams. And Flagler County Sheriff Rick Staley says it addresses a crime already impacting local residents. Erica Fox has this exclusive report.
17: I sat down with Sheriff Rick Staley to find out how House Bill 505 could impact Flagler County residents. The bill, recently signed into law by Governor Ron DeSantis, creates new regulations for virtual currency kiosks, commonly known as crypto ATMs, adding more consumer protections as criminals continue looking for new ways to steal money.
15: We know that criminals are using cryptocurrency more and more, especially the scammer, because they know it's very hard to track these digital wallets and blockchain that are used by crypto.
17: The sheriff told me recovering stolen cryptocurrency can be difficult, but the Flagler County Sheriff's Office has invested in technology and resources to help track these cases.
15: We've been successful on a few cases. They're very intricate investigations. That's why my cyber crimes unit is my fastest growing unit in the sheriff's office. We have been able to get probably close to $250,000 back.
17: Staley says scammers often move stolen money through multiple digital wallets, making investigations more challenging.
15: Time is of the essence. So when you become a victim of a fraud, you need to report it right away.
17: The Flagler County Sheriff's Office says anyone who believes they are a victim of fraud should call the non-emergency number at 386-313-4911. From the WNZF Newsroom, I'm Erica Fox.
16: Early voting starts in just over 4 weeks, and Liz Ryan continues with highlights from the Tiger Bay Candidates Forum.
18: Jimmy Henge wants to represent District 2 on the Palm Coast City Council. Seeing things happen in the community that concerned him is what prompted him to run.
19: All the building that's going on and the lacking of infrastructure, to me, doesn't make sense. We already have issues with our water and our roads, and the rapid overdevelopment of high-density homes doesn't make sense to me. Growth is inevitable. I'm not against development, but I think it needs to be more managed. I would like to see communities like Grand Haven or the Conservatory opposed to 2,500 square foot lots with a wood-framed home for what they call high density, but for teachers and first responders, we have plenty of homes for that. We don't have the jobs in Palm Coast that would require high density homes. People now have to travel to Daytona or St. Augustine for a halfway decent job.
18: He's got a plan.
19: I think we should concentrate on commercial development. I think we should make efforts to attract tech companies. We're part of the Space Coast, so I think there's a real opportunity.
18: He doesn't see the westward expansion as an improvement to the county.
19: I believe what's being presented right now, it would just be more trouble. I mean, mainly because of the infrastructure. We took out bonds to increase our infrastructure here now.
18: In other news, you're invited to bring the kids to Hidden Trails Park tomorrow for the return of Flagler Sheriff's Mobile Pals. Hosted by the Police Athletic League, this free event runs from 10 till 2 and features hot dogs, games, a bounce house, and a chance to meet deputies and pal mentors. Another fun thing to do is Beats and Eats. It seems to keep getting rained out, but they're going to give it another go tomorrow night from 6 till 8 at the stage at Town Center. There'll be lots of food trucks and dancing to the music of the band Soulfire. From the WNCF Newsroom, I'm Liz Ryan.
16: This local news is a service of Flagler County's Toyota dealer, Beaver Toyota in St. Augustine, conveniently located right off I-95 at exit 311.
11: So thrilled to be joining the Flagler community.
16: Craig Uppercue has been named the new director of the Fitzgerald Performing Arts Center. Uppercue says performance has been part of his life since he was a kid.
11: Grew up doing theater, and so off to Stetson University I went to study music education.
16: The Fitzgerald Performing Arts Center offers top entertainment for the public with shows like The Doo-Wop Project, the comedy of Rita Rudner, tributes to the Bee Gees, and more. How does Uppercue plan to put his fingerprint on the Fitz?
11: Of course, longtime director Amelia Fulmar, who is just incredible. We're going to carry on her legacy.
16: Uppercue's first day in the job is July 8th, and he'll work alongside Fulmar through the end of the month to ensure a smooth transition. From the WNZF Newsroom, I'm Peter Killeen. And now you're up to date on Flagler's Morning News. I'm Peter Killeen.
20: This is Florida News Now. Colorado State University experts are updating their hurricane forecast today, but as of right now, we're in the clear.
21: A plume of Saharan dust is bringing us hot and hazy conditions through at least tomorrow.
22: July tends to be a relatively inactive month when it comes to tropical storms and hurricanes, as the Saharan dust tends to dry out parts of the atmosphere.
21: National Weather Service Miami meteorologist in charge Robert Moyeta says El Nino has also arrived.
22: By the end of the year, we'll likely be in the strong El Nino category.
21: Increasing chances of that strong El Nino forming had Colorado State cutting its original projections of 13 named storms this season to 11 last month. Eric Rodriguez, Miami.
20: A one-time rising star in the Democratic Party is in jail in Alabama, facing drug charges. Police in the town of Daphne arrested Andrew Gillum on multiple counts, including possession of dangerous drugs and marijuana. A child is dead after a tragic accident in Broward County. The sheriff's office says 33-year-old Erica Hernandez accidentally hit her son with her SUV on Monday in West Park as she was leaving. No charges have been filed. Miami voters could decide in November if the long-dormant Miami Marine Stadium gets a $65 million renovation. The popular venue for boat racing and concerts fell silent after Hurricane Andrew's damage. But Jimmy Buffett's daughter, Savannah, remembers the glory days.
23: Sadly, Jimmy will never stand on the stage again. But I know that when the music returns, so will he, smiling down with that unmistakable grin, dancing right along with the band and the audience.
20: An events group wants to partner with the city to resurrect the venue, and there will be a referendum on the ballot in November. With Florida's News, I'm Chris Trankman.
24: Were you born from 1945 to 1965? 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
35: Don't cry for them. They rallied. Good morning, I'm Jay Reynolds. Argentina with an improbable comeback yesterday in the round of 16 at the World Cup. Down 2 goals to Egypt in the final 11 minutes, but they rallied for a 3-2 win, advancing to the quarterfinals. Lionel Messi, with an assist on the first goal, scores the game-tying goal.
36: This Argentina team
1: with one exception, is pretty average. Mm. That one exception being a 39-year-old Lionel Messi somehow keeps rolling back the clock, keeps defying my expectations, keeps defying Father Time himself.
35: ESPN analyst Shaka Hislop, the coach of Egypt, says his team was the victim of an injustice, suggesting FIFA wanted Messi to still be in the tournament. In the semis, Argentina gets Switzerland, which beat Colombia on penalty kicks. Novak Djokovic survives a 5-hour, 15-minute match, winning in five sets, moving into the semis.
6: What can I say? I mean, these are kind of moments that I still play tennis for, and I'm for sure. I was telling the kids to go to sleep after the fourth, but they didn't want to listen, and I'm glad they stayed, because it was honestly one of the best matches I was part of in this court in my career.
35: In the semis, he gets top seed Jannik Sinner. Women's side, Coco Gauff moves into the semis with a 3-set win over fellow American Jessica Pegula. Baseball, Pirates crush the Braves 12-4. Ryan O'Hearn, 3 homers and 10 RBI. Colorado rallies to beat the Dodgers 4-3 in the loss. Shohei Ohtani, career homer number 300. Kyle Schwarber hits number 31 this season. Phillies top the Reds 4-1. Cincinnati struck out 18 times. New York struck out 17 times. For a second straight day, Yankees fall to the Rays 6-4. New York has lost 10 of 12. Blue Jays 9-3 over the Giants. NBA, Donovan Mitchell gets a 4-year max extension with the Cavs. Free agent Chris Middleton, 3-year deal with the Wizards.
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9: From ABC News, I'm Sherry Preston. The U.S. and Iran striking overnight, and now President Trump is casting doubt on the ceasefire. The president in Turkey for the NATO summit, and ABC's Rachel Scott's traveling with him.
10: This morning, President Trump declaring the deal he signed with Iran just 3 weeks ago is now dead, calling the negotiations a waste of time.
11: To me, I think it's over. I don't want to deal with them anymore. They're scum. You know what scum is? They're scum. They're sick people. They're led by sick people.
10: Overnight, Iran and the U.S. trading fire. Tehran launching attacks across the region, targeting U.S. military sites in Bahrain and Kuwait.
9: In New York City, a whole lot of people have been watching one building under construction. Its support beams began buckling yesterday, leading to fears it may collapse. ABC's Aaron Katursky is on the site.
12: This morning, the rush to stabilize a building under construction in Midtown Manhattan after support columns buckled, sparking fears of a catastrophic collapse.
13: We have columns partially down on 21 and 22, and we have floors sagging between 21 and 26.
12: The first call came just before 8 a.m. Tuesday for bricks falling from the building. Workmen noticed the buckled columns, multiple cracks, and the floors beginning to sag.
9: It's a former commercial building that was being converted into residential apartments, all of that being looked into. 2 square blocks still evacuated. Maine Senate candidate Graham Plattner denying a new set of allegations against him and staying in the race despite calls to drop out. But ABC's Jay O'Brien says the clock is ticking.
14: 18 Democratic senators have called for him to drop out, and that includes his two biggest allies in the Senate, Elizabeth Warren, who campaigned alongside Graham Plattner in the spring, and Bernie Sanders, who is perhaps Plattner's biggest supporter.
9: Oil prices surging more than 6% amid renewed tensions with Iran. 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
0: 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Be careful if you're headed southbound on I-95. We do have a crash just south of Old Dixie Highway now. They have moved off to the right shoulder, so all lanes are open. But there is some emergency activity there off to the right shoulder, southbound, mile marker 277. Again, just south of Old Dixie Highway. I'm Jared Cirillo.
2: Good morning. 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Heat advisory in effect. Maybe a late-day shower or thunderstorm. Otherwise, lots of sun. Mid-90s this afternoon. Isolated showers or storms. Mid-70s tonight. Partly sunny. Isolated showers or storms. Still hot. Mid-90s tomorrow. Sunny and hot Friday. I'm Precision Weather Meteorologist Russ Murley on WNZF.
3: This county alone, last year, $2.3 million was reported stolen by fraud.
4: Good morning, Flagler County. I'm Peter Killeen. You're listening to Flagler's Morning News. A new Florida law is cracking down on cryptocurrency ATM scams. And Flagler County Sheriff Rick Staley says it addresses a crime already impacting local residents. Erica Fox has this exclusive report.
5: I sat down with Sheriff Rick Staley to find out how House Bill 505 could impact Flagler County residents. The bill, recently signed into law by Governor Ron DeSantis, creates new regulations for virtual currency kiosks, commonly known as crypto ATMs, adding more consumer protections as criminals continue looking for new ways to steal money.
3: We know that criminals are using cryptocurrency more and more, especially the scammers, because they know it's very hard to track these digital wallets and blockchain that are used by crypto.
5: The sheriff told me recovering stolen cryptocurrency can be difficult, but the Flagler County Sheriff's Office has invested in technology and resources to help track these cases.
3: We've been successful on a few cases. They're very intricate investigations. That's why my cyber crimes unit is my fastest growing unit in the sheriff's office. We have been able to get probably close to $250,000 back.
5: Staley says scammers often move stolen money through multiple digital wallets, making investigations more challenging.
3: Time is of the essence. So when you become a victim of a fraud, you need to report it right away.
5: The Flagler County Sheriff's Office says anyone who believes they are a victim of fraud should call the non-emergency number at 386-313-4911. From the WNZF Newsroom, I'm Erica Fox.
4: Early voting starts in just over 4 weeks, and Liz Ryan continues with highlights from the Tiger Bay Candidates Forum.
16: Jimmy Henge wants to represent District 2 on the Palm Coast City Council. Seeing things happen in the community that concerned him is what prompted him to run.
17: All the building that's going on and the lacking of infrastructure, to me, doesn't make sense. We already have issues with our water and our roads, and the rapid overdevelopment of high-density homes doesn't make sense to me. Growth is inevitable. I'm not against development, but I think it needs to be more managed. I would like to see communities like Grand Haven or the Conservatory opposed to 2,500 square foot lots with a wood-framed home for what they call high-density, but for teachers and first responders, we have plenty of homes for that. We don't have the jobs in Palm Coast that would require high-density homes. People now have to travel to Daytona or St. Augustine for a halfway decent job.
16: He's got a plan.
17: I think we should concentrate on commercial development. I think we should make efforts to attract tech companies. We're part of the Space Coast, so I think there's a real opportunity.
16: He doesn't see the westward expansion as an improvement to the county.
17: I believe what's being presented right now, it would just be more trouble. I mean, mainly because of the infrastructure. We took out bonds to increase our infrastructure here now.
16: In other news, you're invited to bring the kids to Hidden Trails Park tomorrow for the return of Flagler Sheriff's Mobile Pals. Hosted by the Police Athletic League, this free event runs from 10 till 2 and features hot dogs, games, a bounce house, and a chance to meet deputies and pal mentors. Another fun thing to do is Beats and Eats. It seems to keep getting rained out, but they're going to give it another go tomorrow night from 6 till 8 at the stage at Town Center. There'll be lots of food trucks and dancing to the music of the band Soulfire. From the WNCF Newsroom, I'm Liz Ryan.
18: This local news is a service of Flagler County's Toyota dealer, Beaver Toyota in St. Augustine, conveniently located right off I-95 at exit 311.
19: So thrilled to be joining the Flagler community.
18: Craig Uppercue has been named the new director of the Fitzgerald Performing Arts Center. Uppercue says performance has been part of his life since he was a kid.
19: Grew up doing theater, and so off to Stetson University I went to study music education.
18: The Fitzgerald Performing Arts Center offers top entertainment for the public with shows like The Doo-Wop Project, The Comedy of Rita Rudner, tributes to the Bee Gees, and more. How does Uppercue plan to put his fingerprint on the Fitz?
19: Of course, longtime director Amelia Fulmar, who is just incredible. We're going to carry on her legacy.
18: Uppercue's first day in the job is July 8th, and he'll work alongside Fulmar through the end of the month to ensure a smooth transition. From the WNZF Newsroom, I'm Peter Killeen.
4: And now you're up to date on Flagler's Morning News. I'm Peter Killeen.
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21: Colorado State University experts are updating their hurricane forecast today, but as of right now, we're in the clear.
22: A plume of Saharan dust is bringing us hot and hazy conditions through at least tomorrow.
23: July tends to be a relatively inactive month when it comes to tropical storms and hurricanes, as the Saharan dust tends to dry out parts of the atmosphere.
22: National Weather Service Miami meteorologist in charge Robert Moyeta says El Nino has also arrived.
23: By the end of the year, we'll likely be in the strong El Nino category.
22: Increasing chances of that strong El Nino forming had Colorado State cutting its original projections of 13 named storms this season to 11 last month. Eric Rodriguez, Miami.
21: A one-time rising star in the Democratic Party is in jail in Alabama, facing drug charges. Police in the town of Daphne arrested Andrew Gillum on multiple counts, including possession of dangerous drugs and marijuana. A child is dead after a tragic accident in Broward County. The sheriff's office says 33-year-old Erica Hernandez accidentally hit her son with her SUV on Monday in West Park as she was leaving. No charges have been filed. Miami voters could decide in November if the long-dormant Miami Marine Stadium gets a $65 million renovation. The popular venue for boat racing and concerts fell silent after Hurricane Andrew's damage. But Jimmy Buffett's daughter, Savannah, remembers the glory days.
24: Sadly, Jimmy will never stand on the stage again. But I know that when the music returns, so will he, smiling down with that unmistakable grin, dancing right along with the band and the audience.
21: An events group wants to partner with the city to resurrect the venue, and there will be a referendum on the ballot in November. With Florida's News, I'm Chris Trankman.
25: Were you born from 1945 to 1965? People born during these years are five times more likely to have hepatitis C. But most people don't know they are infected. So even if you try to eat right, exercise, and take care of yourself, you can still have hepatitis C, a serious liver disease that often has no symptoms. In fact, people can live with hepatitis C for decades without feeling or looking sick. But over time, hepatitis C can cause serious health problems, including liver damage, liver failure, or even liver cancer. Getting tested is the only way to know if you're infected with hepatitis C. That's why the CDC recommends everyone born from 1945 to 1965 get a blood test for hepatitis C. Treatments are available that can cure this disease. So talk to your doctor about getting tested. It could save your life. A message from the CDC.
1: Don't cry for them. They rallied. Good morning, I'm Jay Reynolds. Argentina with an improbable comeback yesterday in the round of 16 at the World Cup. Down 2 goals to Egypt in the final 11 minutes, but they rallied for a 3-2 win, advancing to the quarterfinals. Lionel Messi, with an assist on the first goal, scores the game-tying goal.
6: This Argentina team, with one exception, is pretty average. Mm. That one exception being a 39-year-old Lionel Messi. Somehow keeps rolling back the clock, keeps defying my expectations, keeps defying Father Time himself.
1: ESPN analyst Shaka Hislop, the coach of Egypt, says his team was the victim of an injustice, suggesting FIFA wanted Messi to still be in the tournament. In the semis, Argentina gets Switzerland, which beat Colombia on penalty kicks. Novak Djokovic survives a 5-hour, 15-minute match, winning in 5 sets, moving into the semis.
7: What can I say? I mean, these are kind of moments that I still play tennis for, and I'm for sure. I was telling the kids to go to sleep after the fourth, but they didn't want to listen, and I'm glad they stayed, because it was honestly one of the best matches I was part of on this court in my career.
1: In the semis, he gets top seed Jannik Sinner. Women's side, Coco Gauff moves into the semis with a 3-set win over fellow American Jessica Pegula. Baseball, Pirates crush the Braves 12-4. Ryan O'Hearn, 3 homers and 10 RBI. Colorado rallies to beat the Dodgers 4-3 in the loss. Shohei Ohtani, career homer number 300. Kyle Schwarber hits number 31 this season. Phillies top the Reds 4-1. Cincinnati struck out 18 times. New York struck out 17 times. For a second straight day, Yankees fall to the Rays 6-4. New York has lost 10 of 12. Blue Jays 9-3 over the Giants. NBA, Donovan Mitchell gets a 4-year max extension with the Cavs. Free agent Chris Middleton, 3-year deal with the Wizards.
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37: From ABC News, I'm Sherry Preston. The U.S. and Iran striking overnight, and now President Trump is casting doubt on the ceasefire. The president in Turkey for the NATO summit, and ABC's Rachel Scott's traveling with him.
38: This morning, President Trump declaring the deal he signed with Iran just 3 weeks ago is now dead, calling the negotiations a waste of time.
39: To me, I think it's over. I don't want to deal with them anymore. They're scum. You know what scum is? They're scum. They're sick people. They're led by sick people.
38: Overnight, Iran and the U.S. trading fire. Tehran launching attacks across the region, targeting U.S. military sites in Bahrain and Kuwait.
37: In New York City, a whole lot of people have been watching one building under construction. Its support beams began buckling yesterday, leading to fears it may collapse. ABC's Aaron Katursky's on the site.
40: This morning, the rush to stabilize a building under construction in Midtown Manhattan after support columns buckled, sparking fears of a catastrophic collapse.
41: We have columns partially down on 21 and 22, and we have floors sagging between 21 and 26.
40: The first call came just before 8 a.m. Tuesday for bricks falling from the building. Workmen noticed the buckled columns, multiple cracks, and the floors beginning to sag.
37: It's a former commercial building that was being converted into residential apartments, all of that being looked into. Two square box still evacuated. Maine Senate candidate Graham Plattner denying a new set of allegations against him and staying in the race despite calls to drop.

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1: 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You still may have some cleanup of a fairly minor accident near Old Dixie Highway on southbound I-95. They have moved off to the right shoulder, though. Traffic seems to be getting through there with minimal delay at all. All lanes are open, but just be aware of that activity near Old Dixie Highway. I'm Jared Cirillo.
2: 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Lots of sun today. Maybe an isolated shower or thunderstorm late, mid-90s with a heat advisory in effect. Isolated showers, mid-70s tonight. Isolated showers, mid-90s tomorrow. I'm Precision Weather Meteorologist Russ Murley on WNZF.
3: This county alone, last year, $2.3 million was reported stolen by fraud.
4: Good morning, Flagler County. I'm Peter Killeen. You're listening to Flagler's Morning News. A new Florida law is cracking down on cryptocurrency ATM scams. And Flagler County Sheriff Rick Staley says it addresses a crime already impacting local residents. Erica Fox has this exclusive report.
5: I sat down with Sheriff Rick Staley to find out how House Bill 505 could impact Flagler County residents. The bill, recently signed into law by Governor Ron DeSantis, creates new regulations for virtual currency kiosks, commonly known as crypto ATMs, adding more consumer protections as criminals continue looking for new ways to steal money.
3: We know that criminals are using cryptocurrency more and more, especially the scammer, because they know it's very hard to track these digital wallets and blockchain that are used by crypto.
5: The sheriff told me recovering stolen cryptocurrency can be difficult, but the Flagler County Sheriff's Office has invested in technology and resources to help track these cases.
3: We've been successful on a few cases. They're very intricate investigations. That's why my cyber crimes unit is my fastest growing unit in the sheriff's office. We have been able to get probably close to $250,000 back.
5: Staley says scammers often move stolen money through multiple digital wallets, making investigations more challenging.
3: Time is of the essence. So when you become a victim of a fraud, you need to report it right away.
5: The Flagler County Sheriff's Office says anyone who believes they are a victim of fraud should call the non-emergency number at 386-313-4911. From the WNZF Newsroom, I'm Erica Fox.
4: Early voting starts in just over 4 weeks, and Liz Ryan continues with highlights from the Tiger Bay Candidates Forum.
6: Jimmy Henge wants to represent District 2 on the Palm Coast City Council. Seeing things happen in the community that concerned him is what prompted him to run.
7: All the building that's going on and the lacking of infrastructure, to me, doesn't make sense. We already have issues with our water and our roads, and the rapid overdevelopment of high-density homes doesn't make sense to me. Growth is inevitable. I'm not against development, but I think it needs to be more managed. I would like to see communities like Grand Haven or the Conservatory opposed to 2,500 square foot lots with a wood-framed home for what they call high density, but for teachers and first responders, we have plenty of homes for that. We don't have the jobs in Palm Coast that would require high density homes. People now have to travel to Daytona or St. Augustine for a halfway decent job.
6: He's got a plan.
7: I think we should concentrate on commercial development. I think we should make efforts to attract tech companies. We're part of the Space Coast, so I think there's a real opportunity.
6: He doesn't see the westward expansion as an improvement to the county.
7: I believe what's being presented right now, it would just be more trouble. I mean, mainly because of the infrastructure. We took out bonds to increase our infrastructure here now.
6: In other news, you're invited to bring

0: the kids to Hidden Trails Park tomorrow for the return of Flag Their Sheriff's Mobile Pals. Hosted by the Police Athletic League, this free event runs from 10 till 2 and features hot dogs, games, a bounce house, and a chance to meet deputies and pal mentors. Another fun thing to do is Beats and Eats. It seems to keep getting rained out, but they're going to give it another go tomorrow night from 6 till 8 at the stage at Town Center. There'll be lots of food trucks and dancing to the music of the band Soulfire. From the WNCF Newsroom, I'm Liz Ryan.
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2: So thrilled to be joining the Flagler community.
1: Craig Uppercue has been named the new director of the Fitzgerald Performing Arts Center. Uppercue says performance has been part of his life since he was a kid.
2: Grew up doing theater, and so off to Stetson University I went to study music education.
1: The Fitzgerald Performing Arts Center offers top entertainment for the public with shows like The Doo-Wop Project, The Comedy of Rita Rudner, tributes to the Bee Gees, and more. How does Uppercue plan to put his fingerprint on the Fitz?
2: Of course, longtime director Amelia Fulmar, who is just incredible. We're going to carry on her legacy.
1: Uppercue's first day in the job is July 8th, and he'll work alongside Fulmar through the end of the month to ensure a smooth transition. From the WNZF Newsroom, I'm Peter Killeen. And now you're up to date on Flagler's Morning News. I'm Peter Killeen.
3: This is Florida News Now. Colorado State University experts are updating their hurricane forecast today, but as of right now, we're in the clear.
4: A plume of Saharan dust is bringing us hot and hazy conditions through at least tomorrow.
5: July tends to be a relatively inactive month when it comes to tropical storms and hurricanes, as the Saharan dust tends to dry out parts of the atmosphere.
4: National Weather Service Miami meteorologist in charge Robert Moyeta says El Nino has also arrived.
5: By the end of the year, we'll likely be in the strong El Nino category.
4: Increasing chances of that strong El Nino forming had Colorado State cutting its original projections of 13 named storms this season to 11 last month. Eric Rodriguez, Miami.
3: A one-time rising star in the Democratic Party is in jail in Alabama facing drug charges. Police in the town of Daphne arrested Andrew Gillum on multiple counts, including possession of dangerous drugs and marijuana. A child is dead after a tragic accident in Broward County. The sheriff's office says 33-year-old Erica Hernandez accidentally hit her son with her SUV on Monday in West Park as she was leaving. No charges have been filed. Miami voters could decide in November if the long-dormant Miami Marine Stadium gets a $65 million renovation. The popular venue for boat racing and concerts fell silent after Hurricane Andrew's damage. But Jimmy Buffett's daughter, Savannah, remembers the glory days.
6: Sadly, Jimmy will never stand on the stage again. But I know that when the music returns, so will he, smiling down with that unmistakable grin, dancing right along with the band and the audience.
3: An events group wants to partner with the city to resurrect the venue, and there will be a referendum on the ballot in November. With Florida's News, I'm Chris Trankman.
7: Were you born from 1945 to 1965? 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
8: Don't cry for them. They rallied. Good morning, I'm Jay Reynolds. Argentina with an improbable comeback yesterday in the round of 16 at the World Cup. Down 2 goals to Egypt in the final 11 minutes, but they rallied for a 3-2 win, advancing to the quarterfinals. Lionel Messi, with an assist on the first goal, scores the game-tying goal.
9: This Argentina team, with one exception, is pretty average. Mm. That one exception being a 39-year-old Lionel Messi, somehow keeps rolling back the clock, keeps defying my expectations, keeps defying Father Time himself.
8: ESPN analyst Shaka Hislop, the coach of Egypt, says his team was the victim of an injustice, suggesting FIFA wanted Messi to still be in the tournament. In the semis, Argentina gets Switzerland, which beat Colombia on penalty kicks. Novak Djokovic survives a 5-hour, 15-minute match, winning in five sets, moving into the semis.
10: What can I say? I mean, these are kind of moments that I still play tennis for, for sure. I was telling the kids to go to sleep after the fourth, but they didn't want to listen. And I'm glad they stayed, because it was honestly one of the best matches I was part of on this court in my career.
8: In the semis, he gets top seed Jannik Sinner. Women's side, Coco Gauff moves into the semis with a 3-set win over fellow American Jessica Pegula. Baseball, Pirates crush the Braves 12-4. Ryan O'Hearn, 3 homers and 10 RBI. Colorado rallies to beat the Dodgers 4-3 in the loss. Shohei Ohtani, career homer number 300. Kyle Schwarber hits number 31 this season. Phillies top the Reds 4-1. Cincinnati struck out 18 times. New York struck out 17 times. For a second straight day, Yankees fall to the Rays 6-4. New York has lost 10 of 12. Blue Jays 9-3 over the Giants. NBA, Donovan Mitchell gets a 4-year max extension with the Cavs. Free agent Chris Middleton, 3-year deal with the Wizards.
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2: Good morning. This is Ed Pruitt of Edward Jones, bringing you the Daily Financial Market Report. U.S. equity markets traded lower yesterday as weakness in technology shares weighed on the broader indices. Semiconductors were a notable laggard within technology, with the Philadelphia Semiconductor Index falling more than 4% on the day. Outside of the technology sector, defensive stocks such as healthcare, consumer staples, and utilities fared better, with each gaining more than 0.9%. The energy sector also outperformed, benefiting from a near 5% rise in oil prices as geopolitical tensions between the U.S. and Iran resurface following a military flare-up in the Strait of Hormuz. Higher oil prices also flowed through to Treasury yields, with the 10-year yield climbing to 4.55% on the day and the 2-year yield rising to 4.18%. The Dow Jones Industrial Average finished down 131 points to close at 52,925. The S&P 500 was down 34 at 7,504, and the NASDAQ finished down 302 points to close at 25,819. In commodity markets, the spot price of gold was down $45 to $4,122 an ounce, and the price of crude oil finished up $3.35 to $71 a barrel. This is Ed Pruitt of Edward Jones, member SIPC, serving individual investors with personalized attention and long-term financial advice at 107 Flagler Plaza Drive in Palm Coast. Our phone number here is 439-0047. Please give us a call if we can be of any service. Thanks and have a great day.

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1: I don't even know if it's a game or a match. Do you call it a soccer game or a soccer match? Or do you can you use both? Anyway, a number of people are calling it one of the best of those that's ever occurred in the World Cup. Yesterday, Argentina, the defending World Cup champ, was down 2-0 at like the 80-minute mark. They play 90 minutes, which is way too many minutes for me. So I had heard that Argentina made a comeback in the last 10 minutes, which they did. They came back and they won 3-2. Including their star player, Lionel Messi, who's considered by many people to be the greatest soccer player of all time, and he's old now, and this would be his last World Cup. So he scores one of the games. So I did watch in real time the last 10 or so minutes of the dang thing, and it was very, very exciting. It was 2-0 Egypt. It was about to pull off one of the great upsets in World Cup history, and Argentina comes back. But I got a couple of goal calls here for you. They're both in Spanish. This one is from, I don't remember what channel from this is from, but this is on one of the goals.
2: Otro centro más de Messi, va pasado. A ver que le pega Messi al arco.
1: Is it because they don't have other sports they care about in these countries that they get so excited? I mean, Messi was just bawling like a child, just crying his eyes out, because it would have been the end of his World Cup career had they lost, and it looked like they were going to lose, and they came back and won, and we have so many sports and year-round and move from this and that. I mean, I get excited, too, but, man, they act like their life's on the line for these things. And I still contend that if we cared about soccer and our best players played soccer, we would dominate soccer around the world. Can you imagine if Steph Curry had played soccer? Anyway, that's ugly American talk right there. I heard this one. I like this one from Telemundo because the guy gets so excited he just runs out of gas.
3: No pudo Julián Messi!
1: Are you okay, sir?
3: Argentino!
1: See how emotional they get about this? It's a bigger deal to them than it is to us, for whatever reason. That guy, it was exciting, like I said, though. I'm understanding it more, and I'm able to watch it a little more. I did say earlier, so 33 million people tuned in to USA-Belgium, which we lost. We looked horrible. Biggest U.S. crowd for soccer ever in the history of the sport, 33 million people. We got this text. Maybe the 33 million people watching the soccer is a true barometer of how many people came into the country illegally when Biden was in charge. You might be right about that. Maybe that's just because we let in so many people from other countries where they care about soccer. I can't imagine myself watching the full 90 minutes. So it's just, I'm trying to buy into what I see about the poetry of the game and the rhythm that you get used to of the moving the ball up and down the field and then the rare scoring moments being so much more important than in our stupid American sports where you score every 2 minutes and scores don't matter, using their words, not mine. But I just haven't been able to get into the flow of the magic of the poetry of the game or whatever. It just looks to me like hockey on grass where, Argentina, the defending world champs. So they scored 2 goals last night, and I think they've had 10 World Cup games in a row where they've scored 2 goals or more, which is the all-time record. 2 goals in an hour and a half is just not enough action for me. I don't know, and I'm not part of the TikTok generation. It's just I need a little more out of my sport. But anyway, that one was exciting, and I watched it. And how many people are going to watch now that the United States is out? I don't know if the ratings will drop. I don't know if I'll watch anymore. I suppose I will, or maybe I won't, or maybe I'll catch the highlights. So I want to finish up on the sleep study they had in the New York Times combined with an exercise thing that they've got. This is all the latest information, meta studies with many, many thousands of people. I really think this is valuable information worth hearing coming up.
0: Armstrong and Getty.
4: 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I've been surfing here since I was a kid. Now, seeing my grandson out on the water, it means everything to me. Watching him and taking in the blue waves, the sea breeze, the blurry horizon.
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13: ABC News, I'm Sherry Preston. President Trump is warning Iran that the U.S. is preparing for another night of strikes and that the ceasefire, in his opinion, is over. He says future plans include bombing infrastructure and desalinization plants and possibly Karg Island.
14: We attacked Karg Island last night. We knocked out a piece. I said, don't touch the oil because maybe we'll take over Karg Island. You know, we may take over Karg Island. There's not a thing they can do about it.
13: Karg is Iran's oil distribution point. The president at the NATO summit in Turkey, again, criticizing NATO countries for not helping to attack Iran. Pakistan's Navy has recovered the wreckage of a missing cargo plane. The search continues for five crew members who were on board. The preliminary hearing for the man charged with killing conservative activist Charlie Kirk is set to resume this afternoon in Utah, with defense attorneys expected to keep questioning the reliability of DNA testing prosecutors say links Tyler Robinson to the murder weapon. This is ABC News.
15: This local news is a service of Flagler County's Toyota dealer, Bieber Toyota, in St. Augustine, conveniently located right off I-95 at exit 311.
16: This county alone, last year, $2.3 million was reported stolen by fraud.
17: I sat down with Sheriff Rick Staley to find out how House Bill 505 could impact Flagler County residents. The bill, recently signed into law by Governor Ron DeSantis, creates new regulations, adding more consumer protections as criminals continue looking for new ways to steal money.
16: We know that criminals are using cryptocurrency more and more, especially the scammer, because they know it's very hard to track these digital wallets. Time is of the essence. When you become a victim of a fraud, you need to report it right away.
17: The Flagler County Sheriff's Office says anyone who believes they are a victim of fraud should call the non-emergency number at 386-313-4911. From the WNZF Newsroom, I'm Erica Fox.
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11: 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Lots of sun today, maybe an isolated shower or thunderstorm late, mid-90s with a heat advisory in effect. Isolated showers, mid-70s tonight. Isolated showers, mid-90s tomorrow. I'm Precision Weather Meteorologist Russell.
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8: 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Lots of sun today. Maybe an isolated shower or thunderstorm late, mid-90s with a heat advisory in effect. Isolated showers, mid-70s tonight. Isolated showers, mid-90s tomorrow. I'm Precision Weather Meteorologist Russ Merlin.
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0: 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Heat advisory in effect, maybe a late-day shower or thunderstorm. Otherwise, lots of sun, mid-90s this afternoon. Isolated showers or storms, mid-70s tonight. Partly sunny, isolated showers or storms, still hot, mid-90s tomorrow. Sunny and hot Friday. I'm Precision Weather Meteorologist Russ Murley on WNZF.
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17: Is the ceasefire over? Is the ceasefire done? Is the MOU dead?
18: It's a very interesting question. To me, I think it's over. I don't want to deal with them anymore. They're scum. You know what scum is? They're scum. They're sick people. They're led by sick people. And they're vicious, violent people. And if they had a nuclear weapon, they'd use it. As far as I'm concerned, it's over. I'll speak to our negotiators. They want to negotiate. They're good people. Steve Witkoff, Jared Kushner. But they have to come back to me. As far as I'm concerned, it's just a waste of time dealing with them. They're liars. We make a deal. And if I make a deal with him, we have a deal. And he goes out, he talks. We make a deal. Everyone's agreed. No nuclear weapon. We make a deal. They go outside, talk to the press. They say, we never even talked about it. There's something wrong with them. They're cuckoo. As far as I'm concerned, it's over.
8: Does this mean that talks with Iran will not resume?
18: I don't care. They can talk, but I think they're wasting their time. They're a bunch of lying guys. I do my whole life. That's all I do is deals. My whole life is that's how I became president. I guess that's a deal too, right? But I made a lot of money. I had a lot of great success, tremendous success. Everything I did, I was successful. And I deal with these guys, and I say this is from a different school. They're liars, they're cheats, they're sick people, they've hurt their people. They killed 54,000 people as of now that were protesting. You know, when people say, how come they haven't taken over? They can't take over because they're dead. They killed them. Nobody's going to take over. They have no guns, and the other side has machine guns. And they're killing them. The press doesn't report it. But they're bad people. They're bad people. And frankly, I don't want to waste my time with them. Now, I'll let our wonderful negotiators keep talking if they want, but I don't see it. I don't like these people. You know that? I like him. I like the leaders. I think all of these leaders.
11: Great. And they love
18: him. I think they didn't treat the United States fairly for many years, but that's okay. But they're sane, rational, good people. Most of them. I don't like a couple of them, to be honest. But there are a couple I don't like much. I like Erdogan.
19: But the president is saying, I'm done with the Iranians. Now, again, remember, this is a public-facing message. He's been very kind to them publicly, saying, hey, we're working with, you know, people we think we can work with. We think we got a good relationship. We think we found the moderates. This has been the message here from the president. And now he's deciding, you know what, I'm gonna pick a different message. I'm going to let Iran know very publicly that I'm done with their crap. What little lifeline they have left might come in the form of them trying to reach out to our negotiators. But there's really not much left here. I mean, the president's got some more moves he can make. He said today that expect more strikes tonight, more strikes on Iran tonight. He's like, yeah, you know, I'll just say it. Yeah, we're going to do more tonight. More of that's coming. He can reimpose the blockade entirely. We could shut down Iranian ports. We've just cut them off from their waivers to be able to sell oil on the international market. So the president still has a lot of he has all the cards, as he might say. He has all the cards when it comes to this. And he's just done with it. He's done with their garbage. And good for him. Remember, this has been the plan all along. This has been the plan all along, which is try and establish a memorandum of understanding, never trust the Iranians, only trust actions. And what actions have they undertaken? They're acting like lunatics. They're attacking the tankers in the Strait of Hormuz. Okay, fine. We'll just blow up your stuff. And that's what happened. And so we'll see what happens. You know, this could change. This could turn on a dime again, just to be clear. This doesn't mean that suddenly we're going into like some ground invasion or something. In fact, the president even indicated today, he's like, we don't even have to do that. We don't have to send troops in to retrieve nuclear material. We've blasted it to a point that it is inaccessible. We know where all of it is. We know where it's at. But I'm not playing games. You think I'm playing games? You've got another thing coming. They signed an FAFO contract, and now it's being fulfilled. Hold tight. We've got a lot more to get to, a lot of breaking news today. Also, where's Mitch McConnell at? You tracking that story? We are. More ahead on The Vince Show.
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25: ABC News, I'm Michelle Franzen. After wrapping up at the NATO summit in Turkey, President Trump, flanked by Secretary of State Marco Rubio and Treasury Secretary Scott Bessent, called the summit successful. Earlier, the president told reporters that the memo of understanding is over due to Iran's strikes on vessels in the Strait of Hormuz and said the U.S. responded with strikes.
26: We attacked Kerguelen Island last night. We knocked out a piece. I said, don't touch the oil because maybe we'll take over Kerguelen. We may take over Kerguelen. It's not a thing they can do about it.
25: The president also signaling the U.S. may carry out more strikes against Iranian targets. A federal appeals court in Washington ruling it will not set aside a lower court's order that ordered President Trump's name be removed from the Kennedy Center exterior. Emmy nominations are out. The series Hacks setting the record for the most nominations in a single year in the comedy category with 24, and The Pitt leading this year's drama category with 25 nominations. This is ABC News.
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28: So thrilled to be joining the Flagler community.
27: Craig Uppercue has been named the new director of the Fitzgerald Performing Arts Center. Uppercue says performance has been part of his life since he was a kid.
28: Grew up doing theater, and so off to Stetson University I went to study music education.
27: The Fitzgerald Performing Arts Center offers top entertainment for the public with shows like The Doo-Wop Project, The Comedy of Rita Rudner, tributes to the Bee Gees, and more. How does Uppercue plan to put his fingerprint on the Fitz?
28: Of course, longtime director Amelia Fulmar, who is just incredible. We're going to carry on her legacy.
27: Uppercue's first day in the job is July 8th, and he'll work alongside Fulmar through the end of the month to ensure a smooth transition. From the WNZF Newsroom, I'm Peter Killeen.
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19: Oh, man, the president is taking questions now. How many press conferences has he done today, Jim? Four? Is it three or four? I think it's three, maybe. He's done a lot of press conferences today. It's normal for the Trump presidency. He's overseas in Turkey finishing up the NATO summit. A reporter just asked him about the spread of communism in the world. He said it was a great question, and he was going through why communism is such a threat to liberty. The two go together like oil and water, as in not at all. They just don't work together. And the president was just saying that it's so easy to be a communist because you just promise everybody everything. And he goes, and I would be the greatest communist ever, he said, if I would just tell people, yeah, you can have free everything. We'll just take a house from someone else and then give it to you, he said. So he was doing his indictment of communism. Remember, that's a midterm message, too, as we go into the midterms. And he's trying to stop communism here in the United States. But the president taking questions now. Here he is live.
1: Mr. President, Tyler Pager with the New York Times. Last month you said Iranian leaders were very rational people, nice people to deal with, strong people, smart people. Today you said they were scum, sick people, and being led by sick people.
19: This guy should listen to the Vince Show. I'll tell him why.
2: I got to know him. So? Well, I've said that about a lot. Now, when you say rational, I think they're much more rational than level one, level two. Level one is gone, level two is gone. This is level three. I think they are more rational, but based on their actions over the last week or two, they're not doing a service to the people. And I think more than anything else is I got to know them. And I'm not sure I want to make a deal with them. We can play games, but I'm not sure I want to make a deal. Let's just finish the job. Yeah, please. Go ahead. Go ahead.
19: Go ahead.
3: Thank you, Mr. President. Steve Sedgwick from CNBC. The oil markets are up today around about 7% for WTI and Brent as well. The world is taking you at your word, sir, that the MOU is over, that the ceasefire is over. What happens next, sir? Are we on the cusp of a full-scale return to full conflict?
2: Well, I'll tell you what happens next. We're never going to see Iran have a nuclear weapon because that's much more important than the numbers you're talking about. The prices of oil are dropping like a rock. Now they'll be up a little bit, and this will end very quickly. We have a tremendous, we have an oil glut right now because we got all those boats out of the strait, and it's going to drop, and I predicted everything. I've been right about everything, and I have been for a long time. That's how I got to be president three times. That's how I won three elections. I did very well in the second one. Won
19: it. That's great.
2: It was a rigged election, but I've been right, and oil's coming down. Now, I have to make sure of one thing, that we don't have lunatics having control over nuclear weapons. So we have that now. There's no way they have a nuclear weapon. We have cameras, as an example, on the site that does beautiful B-2s at 1 o'clock in the morning 10 months ago, blew up. They blew it up. We have cameras, that's called Space Force. They're in space. But we have cameras that can read the badge of the person going over to a site, Mohammed something. We say it's Mohammed something is there with shovels. Well, shovels won't get you there. The biggest machinery in the world probably won't get you there if you want to know the truth. It's way, way below. But we're watching that. And if anybody goes there, they get blown up. So nobody's going to touch that. Eventually, we'll take it. But what we do have is we have that. That's gone.
19: Just for a quick moment, what the president is explaining here, just so you understand this for a domestic audience, he doesn't have any intention of deploying troops into the country to grab nuclear material right now. He's saying in the future, when we resolve this one way or the other, yeah, we'll grab it. But right now, we're just keeping an eye on it. If they get anywhere close to it, if they think they can, they don't even have the machinery to do it. They don't have the logistics to do it. But if they think they can, if they even try, well, we can read their badge numbers. That's a pretty clear warning shot to the Iranians. Don't try any more funny business when it comes to the nukes.
2: We wouldn't have had that. They would have had a nuclear weapon. And they would have wiped out Israel. If I weren't president, Israel wouldn't exist. And we did it two times. When the JCPOA, the Obama deal, when that was originally conceived, everything went to Iran. $1.7 billion in cash, hundreds of billions of dollars. They thought they could buy peace with these people. You can't do that. So the big thing we have is more important than anything we can talk about is you can't let lunatics have nuclear weapons. And we've stopped that. And that should have been stopped on a couple of other occasions, too, with different countries, but they didn't do that. Yeah, please.
19: Sounds like Stephen Nelson.
4: Stephen Nelson from the New York Post.
19: Yep.
4: I'd like you to address speculation that you're leaving Ankara not in the new Air Force One because of security concerns involving Iran. You've spoken today twice about them possibly assassinating you and possibly being successful. Did that concern have something to do
2: with you? Well, I speak about it a lot because, you know, the life of a president is very dangerous. It's 5.2%. You know what a race car driver is? 0.1%. A bull rider, that looks pretty dangerous to me. It's 0.1%. No, it's 5.2% is you don't make it. You should have told me you're an excellent reporter. You should have told me that years ago. Maybe I wouldn't have run. It's a very dangerous profession. No, I'm number one on the kill list for Iran. They're lovely people. I'm number one. So I don't know. I can't tell you that. But I don't really care because I'm doing my job and I'm doing it, I hope, better than anybody's ever done it because we have a country that's hot and really, really successful. But I mention it only because it's on the list. I mean, it came out. There was another list came out yesterday, and I'm number one on – I like being number one on TikTok better, but I'm number one on the list for killing.
19: Now, notice – so something that stands out here, the president – Stephen Nelson did ask a question, a smart one, about what the situation is with the plane. Why are they flying in a different plane? He's flying on the old Air Force One plane, not the new one. He'll be flying on the old Air Force One plane from Turkey to the United Kingdom. He said, for old time's sake, with the new plane given to the U.S. by Qatar visiting the same base in the U.K. So there is some speculation right now that the old plane, have you seen this, Jim? That the old Air Force One has better defense systems on it and that they're concerned about the president's security, so they're flying him on that. That's why Stephen Nelson just asked that question about the Iranian threats to his life and whether or not that is animating why he's flying this time for this next leg on the old Air Force One. That's the question. And the president just simply saying in his answer, well, they're definitely out to get me, and this is a dangerous job. And he didn't address the underlying question about why he's flying on the old Air Force One. But just so you know where that question came from.
2: Go ahead.
5: Hey, Sean McCreesh, New York Times. But why aren't you flying the new plane home?
2: Say what?
5: Why aren't you flying on the new Air Force One home?
2: It's flying to Europe to one of the big bases, two or three of the big bases, where we can show it to the people. And we'll be going home by normal methods. But we have it going to Europe to a couple of bases, actually one in particular, but it's going to go to a couple of bases, stop, so the soldiers can see it because it's truly magnificent. Yeah, please. Go ahead. You want to go? Okay, go ahead.
6: Mr. President, Harici Media, Tunç Akkoç, Türkiye. Mr. President, it seems that the war with Iran may start again. What do you expect from your European allies?
2: I don't think it's going to start again. I think it's going to go very quickly. They hit a couple of ships, and so we hit them much harder. When they hit, we hit 10 times harder. You know, we hit much harder than they do. We have a lot better equipment than they do. We may even, somebody asked before, do you think you'll hit them tonight? I said, we might. Yeah, we might. But when they hit, we hit. You know, it's what they're, we use their language. We speak their language. No, I don't think so. I think anything that happens is going to be over very quickly. And we'll only make it safer, including for oil. Oil is going to be very free, very easy, and it's going to happen very fast. We have the Hormuz Strait. The boats have pulled out. I mean, there's a gusher of oil right now. We have a lot of oil. And no, anything that happens is going to happen very fast. We're not looking for long term. Okay, go ahead, Red.
19: Red.
7: You said today, Ms.
19: Now.
2: You're with who?
7: MS Now.
2: MS Now. What? That's a failing network. Why would you want to work for them? MS now, can you imagine?
19: Yeah. What if she was like, I take what I can get?
2: To get away, they took the name NBC because they were embarrassed by it. Go ahead, let's go. When you hear this question.
7: You said today that countries like Spain, Italy, and the UK were not there for the U.S. and its war with Iran. Should those countries be attacked, will the U.S. be there for them?
2: Well, I'll tell you what. Number one, Spain has been very bad, but, you know, the Italy's been good, and almost all of the countries have been good. They just had a bad moment. They didn't help us. We didn't need the help. But if we would have wanted the help, I said, by the way, if I want help, Sir would rather remain on the sidelines. And I didn't like that answer. UK gave an answer that was sort of weirder than that. They went out. I said, would you like to help? They said, we do, but we want to wait till the war is over. This was not in the spirit of Winston Churchill. So, yeah, I mean, I'll tell you what, I can only say if there's one word that comes out of today, it's unification. I've never seen anything like it. Every one of those countries, they love us. They love each other. That was tremendous unification.

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0: 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Heat advisory in effect, maybe a late-day shower or thunderstorm, otherwise lots of sun, mid-90s this afternoon. Isolated showers or storms, mid-70s tonight. Partly sunny, isolated showers or storms, still hot, mid-90s tomorrow. Sunny and hot Friday. I'm Precision Weather Meteorologist Russ Murley on WNZF.
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12: Yeah, I just need a video of McConnell. 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

0: monster when we lose the Senate. Dude, first of all, I'm trying to help you not lose the Senate. That's item one. Item two is they're getting rid of that filibuster. Stop being a sucker. Stop being a sucker. We should put that on signs and stand outside the Senate and say, stop being suckers. That's a message for the Senate GOP.
1: And then people like Cramer will be shocked and outraged that the Democrats got rid of the filibuster. Like he never saw it coming in a million years.
0: That's so radical. They're a radical party. And we're going to let the voters know in the next election just how radical they are that they got rid of the filibuster. Too late, dude. Way too late. So much more ahead on The Vince Show.
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0: So Graham Platner is not an oyster farmer. Everything about this guy's a lie. Is that a Nazi tattoo? Oh, no, no, that's just, I don't know. I thought that it kind of looks like Jack Sparrow or something. No, he's a history buff. He knows it's, he called it his Totenkopf. Yeah, he knows it's a Nazi tattoo. Axios reports today, starting with their launch video last August, Platner and his team up there in Maine billed him as an oyster farmer, a title that most of the media, including Axios at times, look at a little self-reflection here, repeated without scrutiny. But as early as August, he told ideologically friendly outlets that he makes very little money from selling oysters, and it's not actually how he makes a living. Platner and his team had pitched him as a working-class Mainer who bought his house with veterans' benefits. I bought my house in 2017, he posted in September of 2025. If I hadn't bought then, if I hadn't had the support of the VA, my wife and I would now be priced out of the town I grew up in, like the millions of Americans being exiled from their towns and cities. In fact, Platner's father, says Axios, a lawyer, loaned him $200,000 for the home. Platner also said last fall he's never been close to money and power, but he did actually briefly attend the elite prep school, Hotchkiss, in Connecticut before attending a private school in Maine. So now, you notice what's happening? All the establishment presses are suddenly telling the truth about him at the exact moment where they need, get him the hell out of the race! What is he doing still in here? We already said he's terrible! Shouldn't that be enough? We told you to get out of this thing. And Democrats are freaking out. They don't know what to do. The state party, a woman from the state party, her name is Devin Murphy Anderson. She just released a statement saying, we're trying to get him out.
1: Hi, everyone. I wanted to provide you all an update on the U.S. Senate race here in Maine. As you know, the Maine Democratic Party has been working around the clock to develop a process to replace our U.S. Senate nominee that is open, inclusive, transparent, and fair. The integrity of this process is just as important as the outcome, and we are committed to ensuring that Democrats across our state can have confidence.
0: They're throwing out the votes of Mainers.
1: In both. Unfortunately, Graham Platner's team has repeatedly reached out to us in an attempt to put their thumb on the scale of what this process looks like. We have repeatedly reiterated to Graham Platner's team that they have no role in determining our next Democratic nominee for the U.S. Senate, nor in determining what this process looks like.
0: Actually, he does. There's a Democrat, you can tell, because she's lying to you. Graham Platner has to withdraw from the race. That's a mandate. So in other words, he's got all the leverage in the world. What does the president say? He holds all the cards, and right now, he's holding them.
1: We have also reiterated that Graham Platner must drop out of this race so that Democrats in Maine can focus on defeating Susan Collins this November. We look forward to making this process public as soon as Graham Platner formally withdraws from this race.
0: Okay, again, it goes back to what Democrats think of the voters of Maine. They already thought the voters in Maine suck. They're like, well, this guy's just like him. He got a Nazi tattoo. He's assaulting women. They'll love Graham Platner. And then when Democrat primary voters select him, they say, to hell with their votes. We're rigging this election, too. Amazing stuff. More ahead on The Vince Show.
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6: 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Lots of sun today. Maybe an isolated shower or thunderstorm late, mid-90s with a heat advisory in effect. Isolated showers, mid-70s tonight. Isolated showers, mid-90s tomorrow. I'm Precision Weather Meteorologist Russ Merle on WNZF.
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7: From ABC News, I'm Michelle Franzen. After wrapping up at the NATO summit in Turkey, President Trump held a press briefing and called the summit a success. The president also addressed ending the memo of understanding, he says, after Iran carried out strikes in the Strait of Hormuz on vessels and led to the U.S. carrying out strikes on Iranian targets. The president says he does not think the war in Iran will start up again, even though the memo of understanding is over. And the U.S. is also responding and could again. ABC's Karen Travers is in Ankara, traveling with the president.
8: It was just a couple weeks ago when the president was with great fanfare signing that memo of understanding with Iran and talking very complimentary about the Iranians that the administration was dealing with to get to that point to sign the deal. And now, today, very negative, very critical, fierce words against Iran. What changed? The president said, I got to know them, and that his new thoughts on Iran, the strikes, the criticism, is based on their recent actions targeting those ships in the Strait of Hormuz.
7: New concerns over the status of Republican Senator Mitch McConnell's health. That after a spokesperson confirmed he was admitted to the hospital on June 14th. There's been little word since.
9: In a letter to the 84-year-old seven-term senator, Kentucky's Democratic governor says citizens of his state have grown increasingly concerned about Mitch McConnell's health and his ability to hold office. Andy Beshear asks that McConnell fully update Kentuckians on his current status. Top Republicans in the Senate say they've spoken with McConnell this week by phone, describing him as engaged and eager to return to work. But McConnell's office has not said why he remains hospitalized.
7: ABC's Stephen Portnoy. A federal judge in New York today ordering President Trump to pay what he owes E. Jean Carroll after a jury held him liable for sexual abusing and defaming her. Judge Lewis Kaplan ordering disbursement of the $5 million judgment plus almost $800,000 in interest. You're listening to ABC News.
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7: An iconic Midtown commercial high-rise being converted into apartments with added floors is stable after officials say support columns gave way, causing several floors to sag and raising concerns that the building could collapse. ABC's Aaron Katursky is on scene and crews are working around the clock to reinforce the structure.
11: Construction workers evacuated, then neighboring buildings, including two hotels, offices, and a school, emptied. Streets around the building shut down, bumper-to-bumper traffic stretched for blocks. For a time, the compromised building appeared to lean. The building, formerly the headquarters of the pharmaceutical giant Pfizer, is being converted into apartments. It's the largest such conversion in city history.
7: In Texas, a bizarre situation in Harris County involving a child who was inside a home and apparently injured by lightning.
12: It's always been kind of understood that if you're inside of your home, you're safe from lightning because the home is grounded. But an investigation is underway after a child was injured in his family's home in Harris County, Texas. The home, deputies say, was hit by lightning and an electric electrical current went surging through the home's wiring and electrocuted the homeowner's son, who was using a computer inside the home. They say the child was evaluated by EMS. His condition is not known. Alex Stone, ABC News.
7: Extreme heat still baking the southeast, along with dangerous humidity. The most dangerous part of that heat wave set for Thursday through Saturday with triple-digit temperatures. Michelle Franz in ABC News. Here it comes.
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16: Craig Uppercue has been named the new director of the Fitzgerald Performing Arts Center. Uppercue says performance has been part of his life since he was a kid.
17: Grew up doing theater, and so off to Stetson University I went to study music education.
16: The Fitzgerald Performing Arts Center offers top entertainment for the public with shows like The Doo-Wop Project, The Comedy of Rita Rudner, tributes to the Bee Gees, and more. How does Uppercue plan to put his fingerprint on the Fitz?
17: Of course, longtime director Amelia Fulmar, who is just incredible. We're going to carry on her legacy.
16: Uppercue's first day in the job is July 8th, and he'll work alongside Fulmar through the end of the month to ensure a smooth transition. From the WNZF Newsroom, I'm Peter Killeen.

0: 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Heat advisory in effect, maybe a late-day shower or thunderstorm, otherwise lots of sun, mid-90s this afternoon. Isolated showers or storms, mid-70s tonight. Partly sunny, isolated showers or storms, still hot, mid-90s tomorrow, sunny and hot Friday. I'm Precision Weather Meteorologist Russ Murley on WNZF.
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0: supported her. We've talked, you know, regularly ever since. I haven't been that vocal because I haven't known what's real and what's not. But having literally been there in the room, seen the evidence with my own eyes, you know, it's very clear to me that Tyler Robinson will be found guilty.
1: Very clear. Very clear to me. They have video evidence of him all over campus, walking around, past people. The mystery of the gun's arrival is it's solved. The guy, it's in his pants. You can see the way he's walking. He's got it in his pants. The butt of the gun right near the knee, up into his shirt, walking around the campus. You know, they found the screwdriver on the roof used to assemble the thing. They've got everything on this guy. And it's just a matter of getting to trial. Now, this is not the trial. Perhaps you've seen this. There's some confusion online. This is not the full-blown actual trial. This is kind of a pre-trial probable cause hearing that's underway. And, of course, there's a higher standard to find someone guilty in an actual criminal trial once they get there. That's proof beyond a reasonable doubt. So that'll be the actual trial. That's where you're going to see all the various witnesses called, cross-examinations. That'll be the full-blown thing. This is just the pretrial evidence hearing to establish probable cause. And it's already devastating to Tyler Robinson, who Donald Trump Jr. said he's going to be found guilty. I'm watching inside the courtroom. More ahead on The Vince Show.
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1: Vince Colonnaise.

0: And this is a treat. I didn't realize that one of the reasons J.D. Vance is there in Wisconsin right now is he's campaigning in part for a friend of ours known as Michael Alfonso. Michael Alfonso is a Republican. He's 26 years old, that's right, running in the 7th Congressional District in Wisconsin. And he is married to the lovely Evita Duffy Alfonso, the daughter of Sean Duffy, the current transportation secretary. That's right. I'm putting all these pieces together for you. I got to know Michael as a producer inside of the Dan Bongino Worldwide headquarters down there in Florida. He's a great American, and now he's running for office as a young man. And the vice president of the United States today, they're telling people, you know, you really should vote for this guy.
1: If you want somebody who ensures that whether you're rich or poor or black or white, public safety should be the God-given right of every single American. That you ought to be able to walk down the street without the fear of being mugged. That you ought to be able to take your family to a nice dinner downtown without having your car jacked. If you believe in basic public safety for all of us, rich or poor, then send Michael Alfonso to Congress. Don't send the crazy person running against him.
0: I love it. I love it. Isn't that fun? That's a lot of fun. He's running for office now. He just did a debate this week. Looking at my clock here, I don't know if I have a ton of time. He was asked about his experience.
2: Some people have questioned if you have the experience needed to excel in Congress, so I'm just going to lay it all out here. You're 26. You would likely be the first member of Congress born this century. You're the son-in-law of former Congressman Sean Duffy and currently live in his house. Do you have the experience to excel in Congress?
0: How's Congress doing?
3: You know, experience has always been a question on this campaign. And let me ask you, did Nick Shirley have experience?
0: Good question.
3: Did he find $12 billion worth of fraud? He was only a young man in his 20s. Young people are capable of so much. In a culture where we seek to make young people infantilized, I look to making young people stand up and actually take the spots that they need to.
0: Yeah.
3: The older generation has already won the battle with communism. They fought very hard. But I will tell you what, my generation is falling for those very same lies, and I look forward to in office working every single day to stop the spread of violent Marxism, which is what got my friend Charlie Kirk murdered.
0: Oh, dude, this guy is going to make a great congressman. I love that question. What about your experience? How's Congress doing exactly, moderator? How's Congress doing? Michael Alfonso will be a great addition. I'll be back with you tomorrow on The Vince Show.
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7: 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Lots of sun today, maybe an isolated shower or thunderstorm late, mid-90s with a heat advisory in effect, isolated showers, mid-70s tonight, isolated showers, mid-90s tomorrow. I'm Precision Weather Meteorologist Russ Murley on WNZF.
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9: From ABC News, I'm Michelle Franzen. The Senate race in Maine heating up, with pressure mounting for Democratic candidate Graham Platner to drop out of the U.S. Senate race following new accusations of sexual assault. ABC's Jay O'Brien says that race is crucial to which party will control the Senate.
10: Under Maine law, Platner has just 5 days to drop out to be removed from the ballot. State Democrats would then have 2 weeks to select a new candidate, but there's no exact roadmap for how that process would go. Overnight, the executive director of the Democratic Party of Maine saying Platner's team has reached out, accusing them of trying to dictate the next steps.
9: In Turkey, the NATO summit wrapping up, but before leaving, President Trump fielded questions from reporters centering on Iran. The president says the temporary ceasefire ended after Iran fired on ships in the Strait of Hormuz. ABC's Karen Travers has more.
11: The president also had declared today that that memo signed by the two countries is over, that the ceasefire is dead, and that he thinks that negotiating at this point with the Iranians is a, quote, waste of time. But there are still mixed messages from the president on where this goes from here, because he was also indicating that he thought his special envoy for the Mideast, Steve Witkoff, and his son-in-law, Jared Kushner, could potentially continue engaging with the Iranians, even as he was saying, it's over.
9: President Trump already lost a Supreme Court, which turned away his appeal last week, but President Trump is now hoping the courts will step in to keep him from having to pay E. Jean Carroll in a defamation case.
12: The $5 million defamation award to writer E. Jean Carroll stemmed from what President Trump said about an earlier case Carroll brought in which Trump was found liable for sexual assault. The president denied he committed any offense, and even after the nation's highest court rejected his final appeal in the defamation case last week, he's now filed another notice of an appeal of this latest order to pay.
9: ABC's Stephen Portnoy reporting. On Wall Street, stocks are down. 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
9: In Massachusetts, nurses at one of the prestigious hospitals in the country on the picket lines today. Here's ABC's Dave Packer.
18: 4,000 nurses at Brigham and Women's Hospital in Boston walking off the job this morning. They're demanding bigger raises and more affordable health insurance. In a statement, the hospital says it's fully prepared to continue providing high-quality patient care throughout a work stoppage, adding its nurses are among the highest compensated in the market.
9: The strike planned for one day. Some home care clinicians, though, are holding a separate strike. Carmelo Anthony, serving 35 years for killing a fellow high school athlete in Texas last year, is now asking for a new trial. The 19-year-old's new legal team claiming misconduct on the part of prosecutors and the judge.
19: After Carmelo Anthony was convicted of stabbing a student from a rival school at a track meet, Judge John Roach Jr. was interviewed by Dallas ABC affiliate WFAA. Asked whether the jury got it right, Roach said it did.
20: That's the process, and whatever they say, they get it right.
19: Carmelo Anthony's attorneys say the comment calls Roach's impartiality into question. They want a new trial and a new judge. Jim Ryan, ABC News in Dallas-Fort Worth.
9: A 70-year-old California man is recovering, that after being found alive 6 days after he went missing in the wilderness. The former Marine was severely hydrated when search and rescue crews found him. His family believes his military background helped him survive. Michelle Franzen, ABC News.
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0: This local news is a service of Flagler County's Toyota dealer, Beaver Toyota, in St. Augustine, conveniently located right off I-95 at exit 311.
1: This county alone, last year, $2.3 million was reported stolen by fraud.
2: I sat down with Sheriff Rick Staley to find out how House Bill 505 could impact Flagler County residents. The bill, recently signed into law by Governor Ron DeSantis, creates new regulations, adding more consumer protections as criminals continue looking for new ways to steal money.
1: We know that criminals are using cryptocurrency more and more, especially the scammer, because they know it's very hard to track these digital wallets. Time is of the essence. When you become a victim of a fraud, you need to report it right away.
2: The Flagler County Sheriff's Office says anyone who believes they are a victim of fraud should call the non-emergency number at 386-313-4911. From the WNZF Newsroom, I'm Erica Fox.

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2: ABC News, I'm Michelle Franzen. Immigrant rights groups are demanding a third-party investigation into Tuesday's fatal shooting of a Mexican national in Houston. Mexico's president also says her government will pursue new legal action against the U.S. for the death. ABC's Jim Ryan says ICE called it self-defense.
3: According to his son, Lorenzo Salgado Araujo had been in the U.S. for nearly 35 years working in construction. On Tuesday, ICE officers attempted to pull him over, but say that he sped away and then tried to run over an agent with his van. Hours after the incident, protesters were on the same street where Araujo was shot to death.
2: President Trump signaled the U.S. could carry out more strikes against Iran in response to Iran's firing on vessels in the Strait of Hormuz this week. The president says he does not think the war will resume. In Utah this hour, court resuming for the third day of hearings for Tyler Robinson, the man charged with last year's murder of conservative influencer Charlie Kirk. This is ABC News.
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5: So thrilled to be joining the Flagler community.
4: Craig Uppercue has been named the new director of the Fitzgerald Performing Arts Center. Uppercue says performance has been part of his life since he was a kid.
5: Grew up doing theater, and so off to Stetson University I went to study music education.
4: The Fitzgerald Performing Arts Center offers top entertainment for the public with shows like The Doo-Wop Project, The Comedy of Rita Rudner, tributes to the Bee Gees, and more. How does Uppercue plan to put his fingerprint on the Fitz?
5: Of course, longtime director Amelia Fulmar, who is just incredible. We're going to carry on her legacy.
4: Uppercue's first day in the job is July 8th, and he'll work alongside Fulmar through the end of the month to ensure a smooth transition. From the WNZF Newsroom, I'm Peter Kalini.
6: 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Heat advisory in effect, maybe a late-day shower or thunderstorm, otherwise lots of sun, mid-90s this afternoon. Isolated showers or storms, mid-70s tonight. Partly sunny, isolated showers or storms, still hot, mid-90s tomorrow. Sunny and hot Friday. I'm Precision Weather Meteorologist Russ Murley on WNZF.
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0: like a preacher. And I worry about the voters who may not be paying close attention to the issues, who just turn on the TV and say, oh, he seems like a nice young man. And the Republican nominee, Ken Paxton, you and I both know him very well. Ken is a friend. Ken succeeded you as Attorney General. I think Ken on the merits has had a very strong conservative record as a state attorney general. I'm supporting Ken. I think he's going to win, but it's going to be a real fight. And there have been a bunch of attack ads run against Paxton. And so, look, I would urge folks, we need to make sure, number one, that folks contribute money to this race. But number two, that we show up and vote, because if conservatives and even just ordinary common sense Texans stay home, God forbid we could wake up the day after Election Day and discover suddenly that this Tallarico extreme leftist has just been elected in Texas. That would be a disaster.
1: Well, you articulated the campaign strategy well. I personally think Tallarico is going to be very beatable once Texans get to know who he really is, and I think that you outline the pathway to make sure that we keep Texas red after this next election. Well, listen, Senator, I know you're very, very busy. I cannot thank you enough for coming on the Sean Hannity Show. 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We're going to take a real quick break.
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7: Traffic is slow along US 92 and US 1. No major problems on 95. Picking up some volumes along State Road 40 as well as along Moody Boulevard.
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6: You gotta eat, and you don't have to go broke. I'm Holland Cook with Inflation Hacks. A report by Supermarket News says you will pay less using self-checkout than at staffed registers, where all that stuff tempts impulse buying. On Facebook, Sarah R. says, I've discovered that around 10 a.m. on Wednesdays, my local grocery store marks down food that's close to expiring. She says, I stock up for the week on whatever meats, bread, and veggies they have on clearance, and it is so helpful. And on BuzzFeed, Bonnie says that cutting down on pop and sugary drinks has made my mood better. And when Megan says she couldn't deal with meat prices, she started eating more plant-based food, and she calls it a positive life change. How are you coping? 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
2: ABC News, I'm Michelle Franzen. The U.S. military says it's launched another round of strikes against Iranian targets in retaliation for Iran firing on ships in the Strait of Hormuz yesterday. President Trump warned before leaving the NATO summit that the U.S. could carry out more strikes. He also says he does not think the war with Iran will ramp up again. A federal appeals court in Washington rejected a request to set aside a lower court order keeping President Trump's name off the Kennedy Center.
3: The appeals court panel says the Kennedy Center's leadership has failed to show how the center's being harmed by a lower court order directing that Trump's name be removed from the facade. The three-judge panel also shrugged off the administration's suggestion that not calling it the Trump Kennedy Center will negatively affect its fundraising. The judges say the president and his hand-picked board have, quote, failed to support this assertion with any specific facts or evidence.
2: ABC Stephen Portnoy. On Wall Street today, stocks ended mixed over new Mideast tensions. This is ABC News.
4: This local news is a service of Flagler County's Toyota dealer, Beaver Toyota, in St. Augustine, conveniently located right off I-95 at exit 311.
5: This county alone, last year, $2.3 million was reported stolen by fraud.
6: I sat down with Sheriff Rick Staley to find out how House Bill 505 could impact Flagler County residents. The bill, recently signed into law by Governor Ron DeSantis, creates new regulations, adding more consumer protections as criminals continue looking for new ways to steal money.
5: We know that criminals are using cryptocurrency more and more, especially the scammer, because they know it's very hard to track these digital wallets. Time is of the essence. When you become a victim of a fraud, you need to report it right away.
6: The Flagler County Sheriff's Office says anyone who believes they are a victim of fraud should call the non-emergency number at 386-313-4911. From the WNZF Newsroom, I'm Erica
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8: I'm Dan Loney with Your Money Now. Wall Street finished the day mixed with concerns about the growing conflict around Iran. The Dow lost 576 points, ending the day at 52,348. NASDAQ picked up 52 points. The S&P 500 was up by 21. Meanwhile, oil prices were rising. West Texas crude up 4.4% at $73.52 a barrel. Jeff Bezos' Blue Origin is raising $10 billion in its first outside funding round. That move should value the space travel company at $130 billion, according to CNBC. The funding comes right after the huge IPO involving SpaceX back in June. About $2 billion of the funding for this round will come from Bezos himself. OpenAI is going to publicly release its GPT 5.6 Sol, Terra, and Luna models on Thursday, and it also comes after its rival Anthropic restored restored access to its Claude Fable 5 and Mythos 5 models after it had a battle with the government. That's your money now.
9: It's sure we're okay. And if we're lucky, we get to see. If not, everything is by feel. You always have a buddy with you. You're never doing anything by yourself. You're never alone. I followed my dad's advice to always prove myself and do what I can in the Navy and make him proud, make everyone proud. So I try to do that with everything I do. Being a woman, it's sometimes more challenging because we have to wear the same amount of gear that a man does. And we have to do the same amount of pull-ups that a man does for the physical training and the test. It's a challenge, but you can do it. You just got to set your mind to it. Taught me how to be a leader, independent, confident.
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0: You know, I was just reading an article, and it was a list of market downturns for the U.S. economy. Now, it got me thinking. Markets crash, things go up, things go down. It doesn't seem to be a matter of if or when, right? I mean, the Depression, 1929, the Recession, 1937, the flash crash, 1962, oil crisis in the 70s, Black Monday, 1987, dot-com bubble, 2008 crisis. 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
4: 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Lots of sun today. Maybe an isolated shower or thunderstorm late, mid-90s with a heat advisory in effect. Isolated showers, mid-70s tonight. Isolated showers, mid-90s tomorrow. I'm Precision Weather Meteorologist Russ Merle on WNZF.
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5: From ABC News, I'm Michelle Franzen. The U.S. military confirming it is carrying out another round of strikes against Iran for Iran's firing on vessels in the Strait of Hormuz Tuesday. President Trump at the NATO summit in Turkey telling reporters that the memo of understanding is over. ABC's Selena Wang has more.
6: President Trump had previewed that there would likely be more U.S. military action today. The president saying the U.S. would probably strike Iran, quote, hard again. We don't know exactly the targets in this statement. They are saying that this is in order to degrade their ability to threaten freedom of navigation through the Strait of Hormuz. But today we did also hear the president threaten to target critical civilian infrastructure.
5: In Maine, growing pressure for Democratic candidate Graham Plattner to drop out of the U.S. Senate race. It follows new accusations of sexual assault. Here's ABC's Jay O'Brien.
7: Under Maine law, Plattner has just 5 days to drop out to be removed from the ballot. State Democrats would then have 2 weeks to select a new candidate, but there's no exact roadmap for how that process would go. Overnight, the executive director of the Democratic Party of Maine saying Plattner's team has reached out, accusing them of trying to dictate the next steps.
5: Immigrant rights groups demanding an independent investigation into Tuesday's fatal shooting of a Mexican national in Houston. ICE agents are calling it self-defense.
8: According to his son, Lorenzo Salgado Araujo had been in the U.S. for nearly 35 years working in construction. On Tuesday, ICE officers attempted to pull him over, but say that he sped away and then tried to run over an agent with his van. Hours after the incident, protesters were on the same street where Araujo was shot to death.
5: ABC's Jim Ryan. The Emmy nominations are out. The series Hacks set the record for the most nominations in a single year in the comedy category with 24. The Pitt led this year's drama category with 25 nominations. You're listening to ABC News.
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5: Fire crews in southern Europe battling multiple wildfires. Triple-digit temperatures and winds are a challenge. Here's ABC's Maggie Rulli.
11: Record wildfires raging across southern Europe, burning more than double the seasonal average. Parts of France topping 100 degrees again as the third heat wave of the summer is bringing devastatingly high temps across the region. 850 firefighters from around the country now battling flames in the hardest hit areas. One volunteer killed.
5: Those fires also leading to evacuations. An iconic Midtown commercial high-rise being converted into apartments with added floors is now stable, officials say, after support columns gave way. It caused several floors to sag and also raised concerns that the building could collapse. ABC's Aaron Kuterski is on scene and says crews are working around the clock to reinforce the structure.
12: Construction workers evacuated, then neighboring buildings, including two hotels, offices, and a school, emptied. Streets around the building shut down, bumper-to-bumper traffic stretched for blocks. For a time, the compromised building appeared to lean. The building, formerly the headquarters of the pharmaceutical giant Pfizer, is being converted into apartments. It's the largest such conversion in city history.
5: Extreme heat taxing the southeast. Extreme heat warning stretching from Virginia to Miami, Florida, where triple-digit temperatures are hitting and could last through the weekend. Michelle Franz in ABC News.
13: Hey, John, why so glum?
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18: So thrilled to be joining the Flagler community.
17: Craig Uppercue has been named the new director of the Fitzgerald Performing Arts Center. Uppercue says performance has been part of his life since he was a kid.
18: Grew up doing theater, and so off to Stetson University I went to study music education.
17: The Fitzgerald Performing Arts Center offers top entertainment for the public with shows like The Doo-Wop Project, The Comedy of Rita Rudner, tributes to the Bee Gees, and more. How does Uppercue plan to put his fingerprint on the Fitz?
18: Of course, longtime director Amelia Fulmar, who is just incredible. We're going to carry on her legacy.
17: Uppercue's first day in the job is July 8th, and he'll work alongside Fulmer through the end of the month to ensure a smooth transition. From the WNZF Newsroom, I'm Peter Killeen.

0: Welcome back to the Sean Hannity Show. This is Texas Governor Greg Abbott, and I am your guest host today. And I am excited about our next guest, the senator from the beautiful state of South Carolina, Tim Scott. And I got to tell you, at this moment in time, there may be no more important person to talk to than Tim Scott. I'll tell you why. He is the head of the NRSC this cycle, which is in charge of winning Senate races for Republicans across the entire country. And as we've been on the show today, there's been breaking news about the status of the Democrat nominee in the state of Maine, and that is Graham Platner. What he's going to do, what's going on in his life, is he going to stay on the ballot or not? What's that going to do to the race for the Senate in Maine? And we got the person best situated to answer all of those questions, and that is Tim Scott. Senator Tim Scott, welcome aboard. How you doing, Tim?
1: Well, Governor, I'm doing really well. It's good to hear your voice again. Thank God that you're doing such a good job in Texas, one of the great states in the South that we all celebrate. So thank you for taking your time to host this show and keep doing a great job in Texas.
0: We'll get to Texas in a second and talk about the Talladega race. But tell me what's going on with Graham Platner and how that will affect the race for the United States Senate in Maine.
1: You know, he still has not yet dropped out, Governor. And so my perspective is a simple one. The Democrat Party and this candidate in Maine will either be an alleged rapist with a Nazi tattoo or someone he handpicks with the same values and vision. I believe Susan Collins is not only the best candidate to continue to represent Maine, she's the only person. Senator Susan Collins must be reelected, and there's no question. Graham Platner, if he drops out, he's already said, using his own words, he will pick someone with his values and his vision for America that is out of step with Mainers, out of step with Americans, and frankly, out of step with common sense and anything else in our universe.
0: Well, you're spot on there. You know, when you look at his values and really his life, he has a checkered history of sex scandals that would make Bill Clinton blush. He is an example of truly the radical socialist candidate and candidacy, this leader with character flaws. And what I can't figure out, Senator Scott, is why in the world are all these Democrats coming up with these Democrat nominees that are so bought in to a socialist agenda that's really contrary to where the mainstream of the United States of America is, and having them adopt those policies, how easy is it going to be able to defeat them at the ballot box in November?
1: It's going to be incredibly expensive. It's one of the reasons why when I'm on Sean's radio show or TV, I remind Americans they can go to defendthemajority.com to chip in to our candidate so that we can hold the firewall of America, also known as the United States Senate. Keeping it in the hands of the Republican Party is how we make sure that President Trump's last 2 years in office are his best 2 years in office. But the Democrats are bound and determined to turn the page to socialism today and communism tomorrow. These candidates reflect not who we are and not who we want to be, who we should never be. It's what you see coming out of Michigan with El Saeed, is what you see with Roy Cooper in North Carolina, and is exactly what you see. You can't even hold your nose to get rid of the stench coming out of Maine named Graham Platner. It's just unconscionable that the Democrat Party now is represented, their poster children, El Saeed, of course, from Michigan, James Talarico from the great state of Texas, and Graham Platner from Maine. Their values, their vision, and frankly, their amorality is a stench.
0: Let's talk about that Michigan race for a second. And you mentioned the person who likely will be the Democrat nominee. And to me, he looks like he would be imminently beatable. But what are the facts show on the ground?
1: We are in better shape every single day. Mike Rogers is doing a fantastic job. He's rocking and rolling. He's knocked on over 400,000 doors in Michigan. He has a strong ground game. He has President Trump's endorsement, no primary. He has all of his energy and his efforts targeting the Democrats who are cuckoo for Cocoa Puffs in Michigan, which gives us a great opportunity to pick up Michigan for the first time in nearly three decades. I'm excited about Mike's candidacy, really excited about his integrity, and I look forward to us picking up Michigan and adding it to the R column. R for
0: I'll tell you what, looks like Senate would be getting more and more red, and you know, as you pointed out earlier, that's essential for President Trump to have any success in the last 2 years of this current term. Well, bring us up to speed, what's going on in both New Hampshire and Ohio?
1: We're excited in New Hampshire. I tell you what, we could not have chosen a better candidate than John Sununu. His name is certainly universally known in the great state of New Hampshire. Live Free or Die, they're an independent state. He's doing very well. We need to continue to fund his race as he continues to have the resources to be successful. He will be another add to our Senate. Number two, and I mean number two, he'll be the second Republican in all of New England, Susan Collins, being the only Republican today. We can double our numbers in New England by electing John Sununu in New Hampshire. Also, you think about Ohio, where we have another John Husted, a man of integrity and great faith who served the state statewide for a number of years. Now as a United States Senator, John is doing really well. But don't forget, he's running against Sherrod Brown, who's antithetical to everything it means to be an American as a politician. Here's a guy who always votes for tax increases, always votes for open borders, and always voted with Joe Biden. It's not the kind of person we want representing Ohio. That's why we are gung-ho and very excited about the candidacy of John Husted. And frankly, Governor, if we turn to the South, Michael Wadley is doing a great job in North Carolina, running against a former Governor Roy Cooper, who let 4,000 criminals out in 35.
0: Well, this is very, very promising. I got to tell you, Senator Scott, we appreciate your leadership, and it looks like we should look forward to some great results in November. Thank you very much for joining the Sean Hannity Show today.
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5: ABC News, I'm Michelle Franz, and the U.S. military carrying out another round of strikes on Iranian targets. The president warned the ceasefire was over and after Iran fired on vessels in the Strait of Hormuz yesterday. ABC News contributor and retired Marine Colonel Stephen Ganyard says the U.S. appears to be strategic with its strikes.
6: How do you get their attention? And that was something what a senior official did say yesterday. It's like they weren't paying attention. They weren't being serious. They were still shooting drones. We need to do something to get their attention. So boom, with the sanctions back in place, and boom, with some bombs along the coast.
5: A federal appeals court has rejected a request to set aside a lower court ordering that orders to keep President Trump's name off the Kennedy Center, saying the center failed to show the harm of taking his name off. And in Boston today, 4,000 nurses at Brigham and Women's Hospital holding a one-day strike. They're calling for better wages and benefits. The hospital says it's using temporary workers during the stoppage. This is ABC News.
7: This local news is a service of Flagler County's Toyota dealer, Beaver Toyota in St. Augustine, conveniently located right off I-95 at exit 311.
8: Jimmy Henge wants to represent District 2 on the Palm Coast City Council. Seeing things happen in the community that concerned him is what prompted him to run.
9: All the building that's going on and the lacking of infrastructure, to me, doesn't make sense. We already have issues with our water in our roads, and the rapid overdevelopment of high-density homes doesn't make sense to me. Growth is inevitable. I'm not against development, but I think it needs to be more managed. I would like to see communities like Grand Haven or the Conservatory opposed to 2,500 square foot lots with a wood-framed home for what they call high density, but for teachers and first responders, we have plenty of homes for that. We don't have the jobs in Palm Coast that would require high-density homes.
8: From the WNCF Newsroom, I'm Liz Ryan.
10: 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Early showers, setting up a clearer night. Temperature into the mid-70s. Mainly sunny on Thursday, likely dry, the high into the mid-90s once again. And we stay right there. Mid-70s Thursday night, sunshine mid-90s Friday. Some isolated storms back in for the weekend. This is Precision Weather meteorologist Phil Spivak for WNZF.
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0: field and back, and they had to hit a certain time and a certain percentage on their catapult. And Cam Coleman won every one, and he won every one a lot. And at that moment, I said, okay, here's one of our best players. We think he's going to be, but here's, you know, he's working the hardest. And then that rapport with he and Arch, you know, Cam's got an infectious personality. Cam's got a great personality. They've hit it off. But I think a lot of credit to Ryan Wingo as well to embrace Cam Coleman.
1: Right.
0: Because we really have two really good receivers that way. And I think the rapport with all those guys. But Cam's a great teammate. He's obviously very talented. But it all starts with his work ethic. It starts with his rapport with the guys in that locker room.
1: Sure.
0: He never for a second came in thinking, you know, I'm the man, you know, just throw me the ball and things like that, which we've had to deal with some of that in the past.
1: That's awesome. Well, listen, Coach, we're going to have to take a break here, but listen, I want to thank you for coming on the show. Good luck this upcoming season.
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7: Traffic is loosening up a little bit along 95 and I-4, still heavy along US 1 and US 92. Seeing some slowdowns on State Road 100 over by the airport.
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0: Oh yeah. I guess we got to get back to this. Imam Sheikh Uthman Ibn Farouk, California-based Islamic scholar, last year, cut 18 go.
1: How is have intimacy, nice English there, how is have intimacy with a slave not adultery and halal, but having intimacy with a non-slave adultery?
2: When you have an intimate relationship with your wife or a woman with her husband, is that adultery? Well, no. Why is it not adultery? Because Allah made it halal. That's why, right? Why is it that if somebody is not married and they have intimate relations, marital relations, that's considered zina, adultery, because Allah made that haram? That is the line between halal and haram. Zina and not zina, adultery and not adultery, right? So, Allah made the spousal relations between a husband and wife halal. And Allah made that those people taken under war, not regularly, under war, as captives who were trying to kill you, that now you're going to support and keep in your house and spend on and treat well, that this is like a wife. This is somebody who you can have those relationships with. So if Allah made it halal, that is not zina. That is not adultery, because Allah made it halal. That's the line.
0: So here we have an imam in California saying, basically, slaves, women you capture, slaves, you can rape. That's what he's saying. Can rape. The Minnesota Islamic Imam Abdul Malik, January of this year, cut 19, go.
3: Now that the people of America are standing for you, will you share with them the lights and the beauty and the majesty of Islam, or will you stay in hiding? Tell the young people to continue to study, to prepare themselves to become the doctors, the lawyers, the engineers, to become the mayor, the police chief, the leaders of Congress, and those that were born in America. Prepare yourself to be America's next president. Share with the people of Minnesota the words of the Quran, the wisdom of the Prophet, and the beauty of our community, because this is your moment of grace. You have to make up your mind today, as Muslims in Minnesota. What is your position in defending the lives and the future of your people? Nobody asks you to be violent. You don't have to be violent. Your weapon is your faith. Your strength is your unity. And you must quickly engage the American people, especially the people of Minnesota. We just elected a Muslim to be the mayor of New York. That's the home of 9/11. And those that are in opposition to Islam, they're watching the growth and the development of the Muslim community, and it scares them. You know why? Not because you're a threat. No. They think you're about to replace those of privilege of the days of old. They see the Muslims as their replacement. And to be honest with you, we are their replacement. We are, as they would say, the new kids on the block. And this is our moment.
0: Trying to replace us. Dearborn Heights Shiite. Well, no, actually, let me go above. Dearborn Henry Ford Community College professor Shadid Kachwani, go.
4: The pure soul of Sayyid Ali Khamenei returned back to its Lord as a martyr, like Imam Hussein alayhi salam, and joined his grandfathers and all of the prophets and the best of prophets, Prophet Muhammad, peace be upon him, and his progeny, the Ahlul Bayt alayhi salam. May Allah raise their ranks in paradise and shower them with mercy. However, Trump did a huge mistake by killing our beloved leader, Sayyid Ali Khamenei. He thought that by killing him...
0: How does he call Khamenei, who was killed a few months back, their leader? This is not a joke, America. That's their leader. This is the enemy within that wants to destroy our country, and that one day they're going to want to destroy it violently. Building mosques, building segregated Sharia-controlled communities all throughout our country. I've been traveling the country, giving you the the audio of what these people are saying. I've got another couple of pages. We may not get through all of it, but we'll get through some more of it. 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
6: ABC News, I'm Dave Packard. President Trump says the memorandum of understanding between Iran and the U.S. is over. This as the U.S. launches a second day of heavy strikes in Iran after ships were targeted in the Strait of Hormuz.
7: We attacked Karg Island last night. We knocked out a piece. I said, don't touch the oil, because maybe we'll take over Karg Island. You know, we may take over Karg Island. There's not a thing they can do about it.
6: The president's en route back to the U.S. after 2 days of meetings at the NATO summit in Turkey, where he said the U.S. will give Ukraine a license to make their own Patriot air defense system to counter Russian attacks. Democrat Graham Plattner's campaign says he's not made a decision on endorsing a potential candidate if he stepped down from Maine's U.S. Senate race, this following new sexual assault allegations, which he denies. Mexico vows legal action after one of its citizens was killed by ICE in Houston. ICE says Lorenzo Salgado Araujo tried to ram an officer's vehicle. This is ABC News.
8: 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Any ice and showers diminish through the night, mid-70s by morning, mid to upper 90s through the day on Thursday and Friday again, mostly sunny both days. This is Precision Weather Meteorologist Phil Spivak for WNZF.
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7: From ABC News, I'm Dave Packer. Another round of strikes on Iran tonight. President Trump now saying that recent attacks on ships in the Strait of Hormuz signaled the end of the ceasefire. Vice President J.D. Vance today.
8: The basic deal that we cut was, we'll lift our blockade if you stop shooting at ships. But if you shoot at ships, we are going to punch back, and we're going to punch back harder than ever before.
7: In Maine, a growing number of Democrats calling for Democratic nominee for Senate Graham Plattner to end his campaign after allegations of sexual assault, which Plattner denies. Maine's Democratic Party says it's voted to hold a convention if Plattner withdraws. The week-long preliminary hearing for Tyler Robinson, the man accused of murdering conservative influencer Charlie Kirk, hit a roadblock today.
9: For hours on Wednesday, attorneys and the court debated showing a video that allegedly includes Tyler Robinson's former roommate and romantic partner talking about Robinson confessing to killing Charlie Kirk. Robinson's defense attorneys argued letting the public hear a so-called confession would influence a future jury pool and would violate Robinson's right to a fair trial. Judge Tony Graff ruling to not influence an eventual jury, chunks of the video shown in open court must be edited out. The edited video will be played first thing Thursday morning. Alex Stone, ABC News.
7: An undocumented immigrant is dead.